Hallelujah. Glory be to God. Thank you for joining us tonight for our prayer time. Thank you for joining us in our prayer room. And here we pray, here we believe God, and we speak to God. And I thank you for joining us wherever you are, whichever part of the world that you are, the people joining us from here in Uganda. Thank you for taking time to join us tonight. Everyone around, people joining in from the UK, from wherever you are, we thank the Lord for you. We bless the Lord for you. We exalt the Lord for you. And we don't take it for granted that we are alive today. For whatever God has taken you through today, exalt Him. For whatever God has taken you through, exalt Him. Honor the Lord. Worship the Lord. Praise His holy name. The Lord is good. His mercies endure forever. And here we worship. We worship Him in spirit and in truth. We exalt His name. We take time to speak to the Lord. And wherever you are, you can speak to God and He can hear. And it doesn't matter in what fashion you speak. Some may say that you pray just in conversation, He will hear. You pray with strength, He will hear. You will pray as you walk and move with strength, with energy, He will hear. You pray in any form, God hears. The intention here that we talk about is in your heart. What is with your heart, and how do you respond to that message that is sent to you by the Holy Spirit, who is in you, who dwells in you? And tonight, we want to pray. We want to talk to God. We want to spend some time before the Lord. It's important for us believers. It's important for us as Christians to always take time in the presence of the Lord. And I want you to just go ahead and speak words of worship to God. Worship Him in spirit. Worship Him in truth. Let your heart be poured out to Him. Let your heart be poured out to God. Let your spirit be poured out to Him. And you speak to Him. You worship Him. You exalt Him. You tell Him that He's good. You tell Him that He's highly exalted. You tell Him that He's marvelous. You tell Him that He's loving. Go ahead and speak something to the Lord tonight. And let God answer our cry tonight. Lord, we pray that you answer the cry of our hearts. We pray that you answer the cry of our hearts, Lord. And we exalt you tonight. We worship you. We lift your name on high. Because there is no other God but you. We proclaim your salvation today. We proclaim your salvation day after day. We declare your glory among the nations. There is no nation that is above you, King of Glory. We proclaim your name in Africa. We proclaim your name in Asia. We proclaim your name in Europe. We proclaim and declare your name in America, in South America, in Australia, in all places on this planet called Earth. We proclaim your name. We proclaim your name in the celestial. That there is nobody like you. We exalt you, King of Glory, and we lift your name. We proclaim your name. We worship you. Come on now, proclaim the name of the Lord. Speak about the name of the Lord. Speak about His might. Speak about His might. Speak about how great He is. Speak about the power that He has. For you are great, O Lord, and you are most worthy of praise. You are above all things. You are above all gods, the gods of the earth that have been blessed. None can match you. Because you are highly exalted. You are a mighty God. And we exalt you. Go on and exalt God. Exalt Him above all things. Above all those things we've called gods to us. Above success. Above wealth. Exalt God right now. Exalt His holy name. Exalt Him. Exalt Him.
Speak words exalting Him. Speak words in honor of Him. Speak words in worship of Him. Lord, we exalt You. Lord, we exalt You. All other gods are made by men, and they are just idols. But You, Lord, made the heavens and the earth, and You are a mighty God. Splendor and majesty are before You. Strength and joy are in Your dwelling place. And we exalt You, King of glory. Splendor and majesty lie before You. Strength and joy are in Your dwelling place. And we exalt the God of strength, the God who brings forth joy, the God of splendor, the God of majesty. That is who You are. We exalt You, King of glory. We exalt You, our friend, our Lord, our Creator. His name is excellent. His name is powerful. His name is worthy. His name is mighty. His name is the Lord Almighty. Come on, proclaim the name of the Lord. Your name is wonderful, Lord. Your name is wonderful, Lord. Your name is wonderful, Lord. There is no other name but Your name. There is no other God but You. We honor none but You. We exalt none but You. Give us hearts of worship, Lord. Give us hearts that exalt You, Lord. Give us hearts, mighty Father, that recognize You, Lord. Your name, Lord.

Shebo sikarara boshita babayese. Shikanda bose tereboyo shitara boyo sikaya. Go on and exalt God. Go on and exalt God. Go on and lift his name on high. Go on and lift his name on high. Lift his name on high. Lift his name on high. He's Jehovah Jireh. He's the King of Kings. He's the Lord of Lords. Worship him. Exalt him. Worship him. Honor him. We ascribe greatness to you. We ascribe to you, Lord, all nations. We ascribe to you all our lives. We ascribe to you glory and strength. It all belongs to you. It all belongs to God. All glory belongs to the Lord. And we give it to you, mighty God, tonight. We give you all the glory. We give you all the worship. We give you all the honor. Come on, take time and worship him. Take time and speak words that worship him. It's important for us to worship God, to give him all the honor that is due. Ascribe it to him. Ascribe to the Lord the glory due his name. Worship the Lord in the splendor of his holiness. Shababasita rabakashiya. Shikasata raboyoshiya baba. Sideboko santa raboyoshika rababaye. Go on, ascribe. Ascribe to God the glory that is due his name. That is due his name. Ascribe the glory that is due his name. That is worthy of his name. We honor many things on earth, but God is above. We glory in many things, but God is above. So it's time for us to ascribe the glory that is due his name. Shababasi tarabokosia. Shikebo santaraboyoshia. Help us, Lord, have hearts that honor you. Hearts that ascribe glory to you. Shikabasi terebosia.

The Lord reigns, and we worship Him. The Lord reigns, and we worship Him. The Lord reigns, and we worship Him. The Lord reigns, and we honor Him. The Lord reigns, and we exalt His name. The Lord reigns. He reigns over us. He reigns over the heavens and the earth.

Praise be to the name of God forever and ever. His word says, wisdom and power are His. Wisdom and power are the Lord's. Wisdom belongs to Him. Power belongs to Him. That is the God we serve. Wisdom and power belong to Him. They are His. And when we need to partake of them, we look for Him. We bring Him close to us. Because with Him we have wisdom. With Him we have power. Lord, help draw us close to You. Help us, Lord, to always draw close to You. Help us, Lord, to always stand close to You. To always do those things that honor You. Help us, King of glory. Help us, King of glory. Help us, Lord of heaven. Are you seeking for wisdom? Then seek the Lord. Are you seeking for understanding? Then seek the Lord. Are you seeking for power? Then seek the Lord, because He is the source of that, because all that is Him, all that belongs to Him. And mighty God, we seek You tonight so that we partake of that which is a blessing, so that we partake of Your power, so that we partake of Your wisdom, Lord. Help us, Lord. Help us, Lord. Help us, Lord. Help us, Lord. Help us, Lord. You're the one that we praise. You're our God. It's You that we honor. You are our God. It is You that we worship. You are our God. Come on and exalt Him. Come on and worship Him. Go ahead. Talk to God. Talk to God. Talk to Him. He's listening.

Shebosi karaboshita. Rie se tamboro kosi yeboshi karababa. Sereboshita, for whichever part of the world that you are, that you're joining in this prayer room, may God touch you. May God touch your heart. May God touch your life. May God restore hope for you. May God bring things forth, those things that you've been hoping for, praying for, longing for. Go ahead and talk to Him right now about them. Talk to God about your life. Talk to God right now. We lay our hearts bare to you.

Take charge, King of Glory. Tell God about your family. Tell God He's listening. Tell Him about your family. Tell Him about your family. He's listening. Turmoil that is going on in your family, talk to God about it. He's listening to you. He's going to help you. He's going to help your father, your mother. Whatever trouble they're going through, He's going to help them. Talk to God right now. He's listening. The wrangles that are looming shall not last forever. The troubles that you have in your family concerning property, they shall not last forever. God is going to bring something new. Talk to Him about it. And He's speaking a word to someone right now. He's speaking a word about your family right now. There's a restoration that is coming. There is peace that is coming. There is favor that is coming. There is a new beginning. We lay our hearts to you. We lay them to you, Lord, and we ask you to take over. Shekaba Santa Rabo Yoshika Baba. See Rebo Shita Rabba.

He's there. He's there with you right now. He's listening. Lord, answer the cry of your children. Lord, answer the cry of your children. Answer the prayers of your children. Answer that person with the family trouble. Answer them. It could be at home, in your own household.

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God is watching over you. God has a plan for you. Do not fear. 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God can restore your family. 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There can be a new beginning. Shababa se terebosia. 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Something new. Something new. Something new. New hope. New life. New beginnings. New beginnings. Trust in the Lord. New happenings in the name of Jesus. Shaba se kerebo shita bababaye. He will never leave you nor forsake you. He will never leave you nor forsake you. He's your God. He's your friend. He's there for you. You just worship Him. You just exalt Him. You just talk to Him. He's there for you. Thank you for your blood, Lord. Thank you for your mercy. Thank you for your grace. Shababasindararaboshika. Mighty God, the greater I am,

Help us listen to you. Help us do your will. Help us recognize the opportunities you bring. Help us recognize the second chances that you've given to us. Help us recognize them, O Lord. When we're studying Jeremiah 26, we looked at a time, at a season, where Israel had fallen out of favor with God, and God was sending Jeremiah, and he told Jeremiah, you need to go and talk to these people. He actually told him, go and stand at the center of the temple, at the main center point where they will all listen when you're speaking. And he gave him a message, and he told him, when you're speaking, do not omit a word. Each and every word that I tell you, you will tell my people. And he said, perhaps they will listen, and everyone will turn from his evil way, that I may repent of the calamity which I am planning to do to them because of their evil deeds. The people of Israel had wronged God. They had fallen away. And we've read it numerous times in the Bible and through the books of the prophets, where God is warning them again and again, and they did not listen. And this specific time, there is great grace abundant that God tells Jeremiah, you go and tell them and speak to them about what I'm going to do, and actually tell them to change, because I could probably take away the calamity, take away the judgment. He's giving them a second chance. He's giving them another opportunity, because he's a God of second chances. He's a God of new opportunities. He's the one who gives you another opportunity. When Jeremiah spoke to them, warned them, and told them that which would come if they do not turn, they decided to make a plot to kill him and destroy him. And of course, where it ends, there are a few people among the leaders who decide and say, you know what, we cannot kill this man because he's come out and spoken the truth. But here's the whole issue. God was gracious enough to give a second opportunity, to give another opportunity, that he can even change that which he was planning to do. Us as Christians today, we are living under the grace of God, and he's given us opportunities to change, opportunities to walk with him, opportunities. And I want us tonight to acknowledge that, thanking him for his grace, that he looks down on us and says, I'll have mercy on you. But also we take time to acknowledge and ask him to help us acknowledge and see the second opportunities. God has given you another opportunity for life. God has given you another opportunity for your family. God has given you another opportunity for your relationships, for your work. God has given you another opportunity that you are walking with him and serving him in salvation and in ministry, and you fell, and God says he's giving you another opportunity. You need to take it, because when you don't take it, judgment comes. When Israel refuses to take the warning and the second time or another opportunity, they were more than even. Because God always gave them another chance. When they fail to take it, they are prone to judgment, and they are taken into captivity by Babylon. And for us, says judgment to come. But we can never say that God didn't give us another opportunity. This is another opportunity for us to walk with the Lord, to talk to him and ask him to come and show himself strong in our lives, that we stick to him. Lord, help us realize those opportunities you're giving us. Help us, Lord, not to take your grace for granted. Help us, Lord, not to take you for granted. Help us, Lord, to change. And if we are to change, Lord, let us change completely. We take another turn. We repent of our evil life and walk with you, because, Lord,
That is what you desire of us. That is this, the grace that you've given us, that by your grace we do not remain the same, but we are transformed into better people that honor you, that worship you. Go on and ask the Lord that which you need to look close into and realize the second chance that God has given you. Things that had failed, and God says, I'm giving you another chance. I'm giving you another opportunity. Go ahead and talk to him about them. Go ahead and let him touch you. Lord, touch your people tonight. Touch your people tonight. Somebody who had not taken notice of that second chance, Lord, help them see tonight that it's actually you who gave them a second chance to life, and that they need to make use of it. Lord, help us make use of this grace, of that opportunity, the second chance you've given us, your children. Go on and talk to God. Go on and speak to the Lord. Speak to him to help you see. Open eyes, Lord, that we may see. Open eyes, Lord, that we may see that you love us and that you've considered us again and again, even when we're wrong. Lord, you come back and consider us. And you say, I'll give you another chance. Lord, we want to walk under your confines. We want to walk under your favor. We want to walk under your blood. We want to walk under your mercy. We want to walk, Lord, under your watch. Because with you, we know we are safe. We are slaves no more when we are with the Lord. We are captives no more when we are with the Lord. God helps us. God walks with us. God shows us something new.

Shababosita Raboshika. Thank you for your grace. Thank you for your mercy. Thank you for your favor. Thank you for your love. Thank you for the second chances. Thank you for the opportunities you bring forth. Thank you for the families. Thank you for the grace. Thank you for the new beginnings. And we worship you. We exalt you. We exalt you. We exalt you, our God. We exalt you, our King. We exalt you, Lord. Shebo satara baba yesika. Take charge. Take charge of your children tonight. Take charge of that person that is listening in tonight, that is praying, that is in their prayer room or space or down on their knees praying and talking to you, Lord. Take charge of them and answer the cry of their hearts. We believe for testimony. We believe for great things. We believe for new things in our lives, Lord, with us, Lord. We trust in you. We walk with you. We believe in you. Come out, Lord, and fight for us. Come out, Lord, and rescue us. Come out, Lord, and be there for us. Bible says is our very present help in time of need. In whatever need that you have, tell God about it. Whatever need you have, He's there with you. He will not leave you. He will not forsake you. He will not let you go. Thank you, Jesus. Thank you, Jesus. Thank you, Jesus. Thank you, Jesus. Thank you, mighty God. The great I am. The King of Kings, the Lord of Lords. Thank you. Thank you. Even as we pray, Lord, we're opening our hearts to you. And we ask you to take over. Take over. Surrender your life to God. Surrender that part of your heart, even those things that you've been sticking with and saying it goes nowhere. May we, Lord of Heaven, learn to walk under your grace. Shababa yesi kede boshita bababa yesi. Shabosita rabokoshita baba yesi. You are worthy. You are worthy. You are worthy.

We just want to lift up the name of our Maker. His place is the highest place. We want to say that, God, you are great, and we magnify you. We say that there is none that can be compared unto you. None even comes close to you. Father, we lift your name on high. Be exalted. Be extolled. We bless you, Jesus.

Yes, you are the Lord.

It tells you of so many things that you are, so many things that you can do, so many things that he will do and he has done for you. And you are wondering if you can trust his word. We are talking about a God whose words never fails. His word never changes. When he speaks, it comes to pass. So his word is settled in your life. No matter what you are going through, no matter what you are facing right now, just look to the word of God. That solid foundation, immovable, unshakable. It doesn't waver. It doesn't change. His word is yea and amen.

0: Okay, lunch is my treat.
1: Well, that's nice of you.
0: Let's see. I hear they have great chicken here.
1: Not for me.
0: No?
1: I ate a spoiled piece of chicken once, and I swore I'd never do that again.
0: Oh, well, they have good hamburgers.
1: No hamburgers either. I ate one that had onions on it. Never again.
0: You know, we can ask them to make it without
1: it. Nope. Once I get burned, I never order the same thing again.
0: Pizza?
1: Nope.
0: Ate an anchovy?
1: Yep.
0: So what would you like to order?
1: Pickles aren't bad.
0: Pickles?
1: Yeah, I like pickles.
2: Are you ready to order?
0: Sure. Hamburger for me. And a bowl of pickles for my friend.
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1: Thank you. Hey, these aren't sour.
2: 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These are sweet pickles.
1: Well, we can write pickles off my list.
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Up in Georgia, having a hard time with the world that he was seeing. Coming home from school, scared to death and always wondering what kind of mood his dad would be in. That kind of home can do a number on you. Mom and dad broke up, and I guess I broke too. I grew up thinking nothing good could ever come from a

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2: Well, Marcy, for tonight, I'd like to rent Casablanca, Citizen Kane, and this one.
3: Okay, these three videos.
2: Yeah. Could you put them in a bag for me?
4: Hey, Frank.
2: Oh, Pastor, fancy meeting you here.
3: Oh, Frank, we have a special on this third movie you're renting, the one entitled...
2: That's okay.
4: Hey, thanks for helping at church last Sunday.
2: Sure. Well, I gotta go.
3: Oh, Frank, you have a late charge on your last movie. It was...
2: I'll pay it.
3: I've got the title right here.
2: No, I'm sure you're right. I'll pay it.
4: So, family video night tonight.
3: Here's your videos. Enjoy.
2: You forgot the bag.
4: Oh, those are your videos.
2: Yeah, well, these two. This one's for a friend.
4: Oh, I see.
2: Well, a friend of mine's in it. I told him I'd watch it.
4: That movie?
2: Well, oh, wait. This isn't Bambi. I must have grabbed the wrong movie.
5: Jesus said there is nothing concealed that will not be disclosed or hidden that will not be made known. Who are you when no one is watching? Another message from Lifeline Productions, located on the web at lifelinepro.com.
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2: Well, Marcy, for tonight, I'd like to rent Casablanca, Citizen Kane, and this one.
3: Okay, these three videos.
2: Yeah. Could you put them in a bag for me?
4: Hey, Frank.
2: Oh, Pastor, fancy meeting you here.
3: Oh, Frank, we have a special on this third movie you're renting, the one entitled...
2: That's okay.
4: Hey, thanks for helping at church last Sunday.
2: Sure. Well, I gotta go.
3: Oh, Frank, you have a late charge on your last movie. It was...
2: I'll pay it.
3: I've got the title right here.
2: No, I'm sure you're right. I'll pay it.
4: So, family video night tonight.
3: Here's your videos. Enjoy.
2: You forgot the bag.
4: Oh, those are your videos.
2: Yeah, well, these two. This one's for a friend.
4: Oh, I see.
2: Well, a friend of mine's in it. I told him I'd watch it.
4: That movie?
2: Well, oh, wait. This isn't Bambi. I must have grabbed the wrong movie.
5: Jesus said there is nothing concealed that will not be disclosed or hidden that will not be made known. Who are you when no one is watching? Another message from Lifeline Productions, located on the web at lifelinepro.com.
6: Okay. Yes, thank you for being a part of this show with me, Segi the Man, here in the studios of Bible in Depth Radio. Yes, I welcome you in our last hour. Remember, we are always here, extending our minds beyond limitations every Saturday from 8 a.m. to 10 a.m., discussing issues, nuggets that can help us extend our minds beyond limitations. And in the house, I still have Ivan. Discussing the issue of financial discipline. I think this is a serious issue that cannot be exhausted in 2 hours. But at least today you will run with something.
7: Sure.
6: And thank you for tuning in. For those of you that have just joined us, you have missed a lot. And maybe at the end of the show, we shall try to summarize for you what we have been discussing. But still continuing with the discussion, remember in this hour, we have Teacher Pamiri on the street, coming up with the street voices. And then we shall have a biblical perspective on financial discipline. But Ivan, for now, let us draw a line between people who are employed and people who are self-employed.
7: Okay.
6: And I always had it in mind that people who are self-employed don't know how to manage their finances. They don't know how to pay themselves.
7: Okay. Yes, sure. Yeah.
6: Yes, because whatever remains after the expenditures, they think it is theirs to spend.
7: Yes.
6: And
7: yeah.
6: So, for example, I know of a gentleman who used to be a videographer. He never used to own a camera or any gadget. So he would rent. He knew the price of renting a camera. He knew the price of paying the employees. But even when he bought his own gadgets, he did not keep the discipline of saving money that is meant for cameras or for employees or what.
7: Yes.
6: So How do you advise such a person? Is it true that people who are self-employed don't know how to manage their finances?
7: No, it's not true. Actually, I think the question is here. Those who are employed and self-employed, who stands a better chance of managing finances? Because remember, the employed person, they only work and wait for money to come.
6: Okay.
7: And then the self-employed person works for the money and then pays themselves. Not so, because that's the whole point of being self-employed. You have another, you have a job that you're using yourself.
6: Mm.
7: That is what self-employment is.
6: Yes.
7: And the thing is, the problem is people are confused with entrepreneurship.
6: Mm.
7: Entrepreneurship and being an entrepreneur and being self-employed, those are two different things.
6: Okay.
7: An entrepreneur, what he does is he employs. He employs business people or he employs problem solvers. So in other words, he doesn't have to be there for the business, right?
6: Okay.
7: Self-employed means the person is running the business on their own and they are running the business. So instead of working for someone, they are working for themselves and they are paying for themselves. So Sagi the man has a studio company. He is the managing director of the company and he pays himself a salary plus others that are working with him. So that is it. But you see, the problem here is that it's about a view. Like I told you earlier, money is a mental thing.
6: Mm.
7: It all comes down to money management.
6: Mm.
7: And money management, for someone to understand it, I think this will help people a lot.
6: Mm.
7: Let me give you an example. Even when it comes to debt,
6: this
7: will help very many people a lot. Let me bring down to this.
6: Mm.
7: You now ride a bicycle, not so.
6: Yes.
7: So, if a bicycle is not yours, yeah, you ride it badly, just because it's not yours.
6: Sometimes people don't know how to handle other people's things. They just drive or ride.
7: But does it take away your ability to ride the bicycle?
6: No.
7: It doesn't.
6: It doesn't change anything.
7: It's the same thing like owning a car.
6: Mm.
7: Whether the car is yours or not yours, if you know how to drive it well, you will keep it in good condition.
6: Mm.
7: Whether it is yours or not yours, if you don't know how to drive a car, you're going to wreck it.
6: Yes.
7: So the whole point is the ability to drive the car.
6: Mm.
7: So that's what money management is. Whether the money is yours or not yours,
6: mm.
7: are you able to handle it in the proper way? Yeah? It's the reason that's why the Bible says that those who are trusted in little will be entrusted with what? Those who are faithful in little will be trusted with much.
6: Mm.
7: You get? That's where the whole concept comes in. So people who are employed and people who are self-employed, they both have equal opportunities. But to me, the one who is self-employed even has a better opportunity. Reason being, they determine how much they earn.
6: Mm.
7: The people who are employed have a specific contract that they get paid. So if there's an increment that they get, it's either after 1 year or 2 years.
6: Mm.
7: Based on the contract that you get. So they don't determine how much they earn.
6: Mm.
7: It is based on the negotiation they get and it runs them throughout that year.
6: Mm.
7: The employed person, even tomorrow, he can change how much he earns because he is directly involved in the amount of money that comes in. So these two people have equal opportunities, but the self-employed person has a better opportunity in terms of managing debt, yeah?
6: Mm-hmm.
7: Because we're looking at all in terms of being disciplined.
6: Mm-hmm.
7: Because this person can actually strike a deal, yeah?
6: Mm-hmm.
7: Remember, all the profits are coming back to him.
6: Mm-hmm.
7: And he can actually offset his loan.
6: Mm-hmm.
7: That is the opportunity he has compared to someone who is employed.
6: Mm-hmm.
7: The only advantage the employed person has is that he has created an automated system whereby money is deducted off automatically giving them the money themselves. So that helps so many people. Yeah,
6: mm.
7: Actually, most people actually do it. For instance, when it comes to let's say people who buy life insurance policies, they say deduct this money automatically, so it doesn't come into my account when it's there. So that's the advantage you have. But you see, where that becomes crippling is that at the end of the day, yes. You've paid off your debt as an employed person.
6: Mm.
7: It has all gone. So let's say on your salary of 1 million, 300,000 has been deducted. After 2 years, the loan is finished. So now, that 300,000, what are you going to do with it? That is extra, because that's extra money now for you.
6: Mm.
7: Yeah? What are you going to do with it?
6: Mm.
7: So if you still don't have the discipline or haven't attained the discipline,
6: you
7: are still going to find yourself back in debt again.
6: Okay.
7: Yeah, instead of maintaining the same system or deducting the same 300, but because you've gotten used to, you've adapted, because human beings, we adapt.
6: Mm.
7: You've adapted to living 700,000. So you can also continue adapting to that.
6: Mm.
7: So to me, the person who is self-employed is a better money manager or a better manager of the debt compared to someone who is self-employed, because once the person who is employed, once the loan is done, he's going to go and live another one. But the person who is employed, he is building a business, and when that business grows, he may not get another loan to get more capital, because it's determined on his input into that business. So let me give another example here. If you look at people who own buildings, someone owns a building and they begin a business in his own building, but he does not pay rent in his own building. Remember, he has begun a business in his own building. That business is a person. The business is supposed to pay that rent. The business is supposed to pay those bills. But mostly for the reason you begin that, you think your business is thriving because you are not paying rent. No, my dear, if you don't take off the rent bit, much as you are the building owner, your business, you at some point your business is going to fail because there's something you're not checking up at the end of the month. So to know that your business is actually growing, you have to make sure you account for it. Much as you're self-employed, you have to account for it as if you're working for somebody else, or as if you're working under somebody else's structure.
6: Okay.
7: Yes.
6: All right. Still don't mind extending our minds, and Ivan is the one on the other side extending our minds. Thank you, everyone of you that is tuned in. I know Rita, you are listening, and I know Daisy Ndibalekera, you are listening in. And I know Patrick Sovide, you are listening in, and I know many of you, wherever you are tuned in, may God bless you, and I believe you are extending your mind beyond limitation. So, Ivan, before we take a break, let's talk about an emergence fund.
7: Yes.
6: What is an emergence fund, and why is it important to build an emergence fund?
7: Yeah, an emergency fund now is one of those funds that most people don't consider. But an emergency fund, the problem is they give it a bad name, emergency. It's there for emergencies only. But what I would call it, I'll call it a reserve fund.
6: Okay.
7: Yeah? Any stable enterprise, has what they call a reserve capital. Money which is there in case, let me give an example. In case of unavoidable circumstances, let's say a war breaks out in a country and there's no flow of cash and they need cash, or perhaps in the case of COVID where there's no flow of business and they need money maybe to support the operations. That's where the reserve fund comes in. So it's not necessarily an emergency fund, it's more of, let's say, a reserve fund. And that is in Uganda, to understand it. That's to understand it better in the context of Uganda. That is the role of Bank of Uganda. Bank of Uganda, the money it holds is reserve fund, reserve money. Yeah. So that is why when banks are short of cash, Bank of Uganda comes in and pushes them, gives them a push. Then they return that money. So Bank of Uganda is a reserve fund. It's a reserve. It keeps money in reserves just there. So it's there not as an emergency money, but it's there to keep us, to shield us from any shocks that come. So think of yourself as an institution where you have your reserve money somewhere. Now you can have it, perhaps maybe you can have it maybe in an instrument. Let's say you can buy maybe shares in a company. Perhaps you can also buy, maybe you can also put it in life insurance, or you can also put it maybe in something. You can put it maybe in an asset that can easily be liquidated. That can easily be turned into cash. One of those being let's say an insurance policy. Perhaps there's what they call a money market policy. UAP has one. Also ICA has one. So you can put your money. Say, it could be, let's say, a figure of about something substantial for you. If you're someone who earns $400,000 a month, you can have your. It's usually a reserve fund, or what they call an emergency fund. Usually an equivalent of your 6 months salary.
6: Okay.
7: Put aside. So if you earn $500,000 a month, $500,000 times 6, what's that? 3 million. So that means your reserve fund must have 3 million on the side. So if you have that, the importance of that is that it shields you in times of turmoil. So now those of you who are employed, if you find yourself in a time where you're unemployed and you've lost work, you know at least you have some money to make you run through the next 6 months. And the beauty about reserve funds these days, if you put less in an insurance company, over the years it grows, it gains interest. So it keeps on growing. So it is very good. It's the equivalent, let's say, a retirement fund here, because they are not the same. They're two different things. Now they seem similar, but they're different. Because now, when you look at a retirement fund, this is money that's going to help you go through your later life of years, you know, usually about 60 years and above. So the basic example is your NSSF here, or perhaps you can also buy an insurance policy that does that for you.
8: Mm.
7: Yeah, you put money aside for the next 30 years, if you're 25 right now, or if you're 30 years right now. See, the beauty about retirement fund is that the earlier you begin, the better for you. The people who are 40 years and they want to start that, you can still do it because these days people work until they're 75.
8: Mm.
7: Yeah, so even if you're 50, you can still open it. It's never too late to put your financial life together. It's never too late. Even if you're 69, yeah? Like the guy who began KFC. Yeah? Yeah. Yeah. So you look at that. So it's similar to that.
8: Mm-hmm.
7: So those are two things people need to consider. More so, the reason as to why those people who are abroad, or the world, or those bazungus, they're able to come and spend time in Africa and give this, give that, support orphanages, it's because during their younger years when they were working, they were putting that money aside. So the discipline they have is that they put money aside. Much as they are people of credit, they put a lot of money. I think they have the biggest reserves in the world. That is why the dollar is very strong, because of reserves. What makes the currency strong is the ability of being in reserves. And the usual reserve is gold. Okay, those are economic terms.
8: Yeah.
7: We'll get there. So they have one of the biggest reserves in the world. So when that's why they're able to come here. Most of them, even the companies they work for, provide such policies for them.
8: Mm.
7: I pray to God it comes to Uganda also. So you find that when you stop working for a particular company, most so if you've been there for the last 20 or 30 years, the company continues paying you a percentage of your salary until you die. And then also they have you see so many old bazungus coming here, touring, supporting orphanages.
6: They spend money.
7: It's like they're spending money, but it's money that they have accumulated over the years, and that they're able to help these people, or perhaps do their passions, like doing missionary work or doing orphanages. It's because of because they have that money that they put aside for all that. That is helping them to do that.
6: So, Ivan,
7: yes.
6: The challenge of people saving money for so many things. Now that you have talked about the emergency fund, at the same time, someone is saving to buy a car, someone is saving to build a
9: house, Wendy.
6: Someone is saving to start a company,
7: yes.
6: And there are people who are saving for all those things,
7: yes,
6: at a go,
7: yes,
6: in the same period of time. Does that really good? Is it really good, or you have to save for one thing at a time?
7: That's the first question we ask. What is enough? Yes. Yeah. What is enough for you? Because if you want to save for a car. Save for your house, save for business at the same time. If you are willing to put in the work for that, as long as you're willing to put in the work for it, because it's going to cost you. Otherwise, you all you have to do is just create a plan. Create, let's say, 10-year plan. Most people have little plans. 1-year plan, 2-year. Those are baby plans. Because personally, I have a 50-year plan. And you have to create a system where you work on it day by day. It is possible. So if you're going to have a plan, more so if you're 25 and above, the least plan that you have, least has to be 10 years. That is a starting point for you. You must have a 10-year financial plan. So in those 10 years, you're going to put, let's say, 5 years, I must have a car. And the next, after 5 years, build a house. So if you have those two things broken down, you're going to find that you're able to save for such things. Because 10 years is a short period. It looks long, but it's very short. Your son, Sean, is how old is he right now?
6: He's now 11 years.
7: It is like he was born yesterday. Also, I remember seeing him very little. And
6: now he's 11 years.
7: It's like he's growing up very fast.
6: Yeah.
7: So 10 years is a very short span. People look at it as something, it's like a short span. So in 10 years, you can actually achieve two big things in your life. Buy your dream car and build your dream home. It is very possible. So you just have to follow through that for the discipline of you look at what it takes. Are you willing to put in the work for that? If you're willing to put in the work for that, then you have to know. After put the work for that, then you can put the money aside that you need for that. Yeah? That even if, let's say, in the first 5 years, you want to borrow money for your car. Are you able, do you have the discipline to pay for that car for the next 5 years? Yeah, if that's what you're going to do, because there are people who borrow and then they pay. Mm. And then they also choose to save and then they purchase. Mm. Yeah. So that, those are two different ways that you can approach this aspect. Mm. So it comes down to someone knowing what they want. What is enough to you? What do you want? Okay. Because me, I've told you I want to do businesses and I feel not enough. Mm. Yeah. So you can't compare yourself to me. It comes down to you as a person. So you may find someone saving. Okay. Someone can tell you, I'm saving for a car, I'm saving for a trip, I'm saving for a business. And yet you're only putting aside, they're able to put aside 5 million comfortably.
6: Mm.
7: Yeah? Because the perhaps where the office where they work, they're able to earn that much, they're able to put aside that money. Yeah? Someone, let's say, can save for 3 things and they're putting aside 100,000 comfortably, you know. And they're able to do it comfortably. So it comes down to the person. Mm. What they think they want to achieve and also what their ability to actually achieve it or create their income that they want to achieve it for.
6: All right. Yeah. Thank you, Ivan, for the discussion. Still continuing with the show. Mind extending our lives, our minds beyond limitations.
7: Yes.
6: And for those of you who thought that you are low income earners, saving is for the rich, is for those that earn a lot of money, but Ivan has stated it that it is a discipline.
7: Yes,
6: it is a discipline. Yes. What is enough?
7: Yes. What is enough?
6: So everyone in your status, you can still save and you can still be a better person in the future. So we take a break and then we'll be right back. Right now we go for the Street Voices with Teacher Mpamini on the street, and the topic of discussion on the street today is labor pains. What are labor pains? And this is what the Street Voices have to say about this.
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10: Who is responsible for labor pains? The boss. Yeah, the boss. Because when I work for you, you have to pay me. I've done my work. I finished. Why don't you pay me? Yes, welcome. My name is Teacher Mpamere on the street. What's your name?
11: My name is Njakas.
10: Njakas, do you have labor pains?
11: Yeah, right. It's good. You're feeling that the money is all down.
10: Yes.
11: You're calling down the body.
10: Uh-huh.
11: Service aiming in my body.
10: Yeah, man.
11: Yeah.
10: For how long have you had labor pains?
11: Yes. Yeah, good. On begin my money locking down. Yes. Yeah, money to love for you.
10: Yes.
11: Anybody to have him. Yes. But it is him on everything today.
10: That's exactly.
11: Yeah, man.
10: Yeah, man. Yeah. Do you have labor pains?
12: Labor pains?
10: Yes.
12: I think, yeah.
10: What are labor pains?
12: These may be the things we face while working. The things we face while working.
10: Yes.
12: For instance, labor pain. You may face labor pain of having low money.
10: You experience labor pain?
13: Of course.
10: Where?
13: On my bike.
10: In my bike?
13: Yeah.
10: He experiences his labor pains in his bike. What causes labor pains?
13: I think it is these guys of government.
10: Government?
13: Yeah.
10: Why?
13: They touch a boda guys, I don't know why.
10: Okay. Yes, how is that?
14: I'm fine.
10: Hey, what are labor pains?
14: Labor pains is to the people going to Dubai and the woman out to country.
10: Okay. To do what?
14: To do work, kid. Work, because the main country is no money.
10: No money.
14: No money. To a good future. Understand?
10: What causes labor pains?
15: Obviously, you know the work we do here in Uganda, we normally struggle a lot.
10: Yes.
15: That means you have to go through a lot of pain. Even those rich guys tell you that you have to go through labor pains so that you get what? You get some serious outcome.
10: Yeah. What are labor pains?
16: Labor pains, I think these come from unemployment. To me, as a person.
10: Why?
16: This, when people are unemployed, they face a challenge. Reason being, they can't fulfill their dreams and they face poor standards of living.
10: Mm.
16: Okay?
10: You experience labor pains?
12: Exactly.
10: From where?
12: Kabowa,
10: Wankurukoko,
12: and even the other one.
10: Yeah, what causes labor pains?
12: Labor pains? It gave the disease.
10: Hmm?
12: It gave it the disease.
10: Which disease?
6: Like
10: what's your name?
17: I'm Deus.
10: Deus, do you experience labor pains?
17: Exactly.
10: What are labor pains?
17: Labor pains are the things you put in money and you're not getting profits. And at the same time, you're getting losses.
10: When did you last experience labor pains?
17: Long time, man. It's like now 25 and a half years.
10: 25 and a half years he has been experiencing labor pains. Is it good for man to experience labor pains?
17: It's not good at all.
10: Why?
17: Because if you're not earning anything, it means that there is nothing. There is nothing good in your life.
10: And a song about labor pains.
11: The song of pain, the life in you, every God minus the few, and by the body service, you need the body service.
10: Okay. Well, where do you go if you have labor pains?
16: Labor pain? You know what me do? Me, I just go in the money render. You understand?
10: Yes.
16: If I go in the money render, I borrow some money. You know, money in Jamaica, they call it something.
10: Yes.
16: Yeah, I get some something. Then I start my business.
10: You start
16: like
10: business.
16: Me, I went in the money render. I got some money. I went, I bought a loan. Loan, yeah? So I pay it small, eh? Okay. In a loan, I know.
5: Why do we ask negative questions?
18: How much can I exaggerate my job performance before it becomes a lie?
19: How much can I cheat on my taxes before it's considered stealing?
5: Do we do this in other areas of our lives?
20: How much water can I put in the gas tank before my car stalls?
21: How much fuzzy green mold can grow my sandwich before I shouldn't eat it?
5: We don't do this in other areas of life. So why do we do it with our souls? Another message from Lifeline Productions, located on the web at lifelinepro.com.
6: Yes, welcome back from the break, and I hope you have enjoyed the Street Voices. Now you know what labor pains are. Those are the pains that you get when you are working for people who don't pay you.
7: Yeah, sure.
6: Yeah, sometimes they say banange musomesa bana. You know, people say, hey. But now I think we know why we need to educate our children. So I hope you have enjoyed the Street Voices. Patrick Sebude, I know you enjoy the Street Voices. Enoka from Christ I Am Church, I know you are tuned in. Caro Sebude, I know you are tuned in and enjoying the discussion. So our time is fast spent, and we tackle a little bit about saving and investing for retirement.
7: Yeah.
6: Do we have that culture here in Uganda or in Africa for saving for our retirement?
7: I think it's more of, we used to think it's something limited to Africans, but it's now a global thing. We have come to realize that even those people have the same weakness. It is a few people that actually have that discipline of saving and investing. Because like I told you, it's a sacrifice to put money aside, yeah. Because in my years of finance and in banking, I've come to realize a good someone who qualifies as an investor is someone who is able to put money aside, yeah, and also be able to pay off the money they borrowed on a monthly basis. Or without hesitation. So in other words, with minimal effort, you're able to save and also pay off debt. Yeah. So that qualifies one as a good investor because they're balancing off the equation very well. So we have that issue because remember, the question you first talked about of someone being able to work for today's food. Yeah. It's more of that's what they see. They see today's food. So what the problem that person has is that every time he gets money, he thinks he has to spend it on eating. Yeah, he thinks he has to spend it that day. So because they have this attitude of tomorrow will take care of itself, you know, attitude of fishermen in Uganda where they say yes, I'll go back and fish again tomorrow. Yeah, that is the challenge they have. So that is when solving becomes the problem. So saving and investing. Because right from our education system, we are taught more to be more dependent. In other words, someone has to employ you to pay you. Yeah. So if someone doesn't employ you, if you don't have an office, you're not employed, or you don't make any money. People don't feel secure around you if you're not employed. But which is not the case actually. But as long as someone is able to generate an income, yeah, Someone who I've heard a testimony of a lady who built a carina out of selling pancakes. You can look at that. Yeah. And the funny thing is, the informal sector has some of the highest returns. Yeah. So someone who makes pancakes and sells pancakes, I'm sure that person, if you look at their input, yeah. So if he gets one bunch of bananas and a kilogram of that flour, and they make let's say about 100 or 200 pancakes out of that, and they're selling four thousand shillings. And yet a kilogram of that flour is about 5,000. The bunch is about 2,000 or 3,000. The cooking oil is about 2,000. So in other words, he has spent less than 10,000 to make 200 pancakes. And he's selling four at 1,000. Selling four divided by 200, that is 50. So he's making 50,000. So in other words, he has invested 10,000 and he's making a profit of 40,000. You look at that. So that and they are doing it on a daily basis. That person is earning 40,000 on a daily basis. So if they're able to do that, so now what makes that person be able to perhaps gain or to get something meaningful out of that business is if they have that money management of saving money aside and also increasing on their business, being more innovative on that business. So let me give an example for that person. Yeah. I'll put money aside, you know, the 40,000 aside, and I'll also look for more innovative ways, because if people love my pancakes, yeah, I'll look at more innovative ways of branding them or making them reach out further. Yeah. So the thing is, the product is good. Yeah, if people love the product, it's good. And if people love the services, and they are good. Yeah, you know, we have some people who are into the event industry. Mm-hmm. We have those who are cameramen. We have those who are high out tents. We all make money on a daily. Yeah, the people who are just drivers. We have some of the highest earners are border people in this country. Mm-hmm. A person who makes at least 40,000 a day out of 1 liter of petrol. You know, that is those are crazy returns. But the challenge is they don't know how to save that money and even invest it, because they think even tomorrow I'll go ride the border again and I'll make my 40,000. Yeah, you know, you only think about and someone who has been earning 40,000 a day for the last 3 months, he only wakes up one morning and says, oh my God, I'm not going to use. And they don't have the money. And they find him not borrowing. And then he puts his border there as security. And then he loses it. Yeah? So you find that he would have saved all that. Yeah? If he had just had the discipline to put the money aside. So indeed it's true. It's still a problem here in Uganda, especially of the culture of saving problem. Yeah, we thank God that our government has forced NSSF saving, which is very good. Yeah, but still, when someone even gets their NSSF, in less than a year, it is finished. Less than a year, it is finished.
0: Because it's all that they have.
7: Yeah, 4 years of happy because in 1 year. You can imagine. Yeah. So, wow. Still a problem.
0: Let's start with at what age do people retire in Uganda?
7: In Uganda, the official age is 60. The official age is 60 if you're working for government. But people who are in private, they can work until they're 75, even 80. My dad retired when he was 73. Yeah, he retired when he was 73. So. I don't think I retire.
0: Yeah, that is what I was going to ask. Yeah. That what is the ratio of people who retire in Uganda?
7: No, people don't retire in Uganda. people are forced to retire. Actually, in Uganda, people are forced to retire. You can even see from our government leader, he doesn't want to retire.
0: So people work until they die.
7: Yeah, work until, which is actually a good thing. You know, I like it when someone works until they die. There's a well-known investor, Warren Buffett. I like that man. I follow him a lot. He is now 92, but he is still working. Yeah. He said for him he will retire 5 years after he's dead.
0: But I think it also depends on what kind of job you do.
7: Yeah.
0: Because there's a certain age when you can't do certain things.
7: Yes, true. No, but then it comes down to simple things that in the field you're in. The higher you go, the less work you do. Look at the structure of the army. Someone begins as a corporal, then they go to a lieutenant, then they go to a major, then they become a major general, then they become a general, then they become a commander. So the higher they go in ranks, the less they're involved in field work. That's how it's supposed to be. That is why they say that we look out. We have an elders council. Why? It's there to give advice on those who are in the field through their experience. Yeah, we have a board for that. We have all those people in such places, so if you find an elderly person still doing donkey work, then there's a problem while they were doing their younger days. They probably slept a lot when they were still young. But when someone keeps on growing themselves, and they'll reach a point where they can reach 80 years when they can, they're still being paid for their advice. So you still consider value. So in other words, people still see value in you. Even when you don't put in any physical input, they'll still pay you for it.
0: You know, briefly, let us talk about this a saying people always have.
7: Yeah.
0: Nterekazati zibanali yanga mfuli. Some people fear to invest their money, for example, let me say in buildings or invest their money in something.
7: Yes.
0: Because they know that when I die, people will never know the value. The energy, the what, they will not see the value of my investment.
7: Yeah.
0: So sometimes people have that fear when it comes to investing, and they end up eating their money.
7: Such things now come in because of family factors. You know, someone, the experience they get. Let me give an example. Most of us, when it comes to inheritance, we know in Africa, inheritance is not straight, you know, because most of us don't what you call wills, or we do not make a will for ourselves, for our children, we don't make those. So you find that the issues that are faced there, you know, a child sees all his father's hard work going into waste or being plundered. Such a person will not have the ability or will not have the heart to be able to save money. So they want to just put the money aside, or they want to just eat what they're getting, because they're afraid if they leave it behind, people will just consume it as they wish. Or there are those people who have seen perhaps their colleagues who have passed on, and they leave inheritance to their children, but the children just sell off everything and buy big cars. So the money says that instead of, let me just educate the kids and give them nothing. Yeah, so they will also work for their own money. So that is why the challenge comes from, but which is also not really good, because even the Bible itself tells us that a good man leaves an inheritance for his children. So if your children are not pleasing to you, at least there is hope for your grandchildren. At least someone down the line, because me, in my investment, I know someone down the line will pick up my passion, because I can even remember my father. My father is an engineer, but none of his children is an engineer like him. But I know within our children, or within one of his grandchildren, so you should have that hope that down the road someone will pick up. What you have to do is create a system, that you will keep the business or your passion running, much as your children. Your children may not take care of it, or the poor around you may not run it. But if you create a system, we need to master systems in this in our countries, especially the third world, what they call the third world. Okay, I don't believe I'm third world. But what they call the third world, what has failed us is a system. Systems are what run things. That is why a man can go on vacation for 3 months and then come back and still find this business still running smoothly, even better than he left it. It's a system that does that. So even you can create your own personal system. So that attitude of not putting money aside, investing it because you think someone will plunder it, you actually just it's affecting you, because at the end of the day, the first beneficiary of your business is you. Yeah, if you have your rentals aside, those rentals can help you. You don't know how long you will live. First of all, you might outlive everyone. So you may think you're plundering, you're actually plundering yourself. Yeah, so it's an attitude that is based on someone's past experience.
0: And I think looking at someone, now we are much on the side of someone who has children. Now look at a woman, a man doesn't have children, they live alone, they are not married, they are alone. But I think it goes back to what we talked about the retirement, planning for your retirement.
7: Yes.
0: Sometimes you don't have to invest because you are investing for someone.
7: Mm.
0: Like you said, you are the first beneficiary
7: of
0: your investment. So some, even if you are single, even if you have no one, still you need to find a way of saving.
7: Yes.
0: You need to find a reason why you save, especially for your retirement.
7: Yeah.
0: Anything can happen, and you know, you say, Nalia Zaj.
7: Yeah.
0: Like COVID-19 taught us so many lessons.
7: Yes.
0: Jobs were lost, people died.
7: Yeah.
0: People that were, those who were leaning on, they died, and then you died.
7: You have no one to help.
0: Yes, so it's all about Mind Extender with me, Sagi the Man, and Ivan in the house, discussing the issue of financial discipline. So I believe you are enjoying the show. So we take a break, and when we come back, we are going to look at the biblical perspective on financial discipline. Does the Bible really talk about finances? Does the Bible really talk about financial discipline? So when we come back, we are going to be discussing that.
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3: Dango, how many cookies could a good cook cook if a good cook could cook cookies?
22: Madam, may I suggest that we make pizzas instead of cuckoos?
3: What type of pizza? Chicken or vegetables? Chicken.
22: The round one, madam.
3: The round one, madam. Round. But which one? Chicken or vegetable?
22: Madam, on a car pizza. Why don't you speak on cookies?
3: Why?
22: because for them they don't have a kitchen and they forget it. Forget it.

0: Yes, a beautiful song coming in from Witness Chiwumuro, and the song is Osani De Etendo. It's a beautiful song here on Mind Extender, extending our minds beyond limitations. Yes, our time is almost out, but as we end the show, we want to look at the biblical perspective on financial discipline. And a question may come that what does God promise about finances? The Bible says in the book of Philippians chapter 4 and verse 19, and this same God who takes care of me will supply all your needs from his glorious riches, which has been given to us in Christ Jesus. And Proverbs chapter 10 verse 22 says that the blessings of the Lord maketh a person rich, and he had no sorrow with it. Second Corinthians 19, chapter 9, verse 8, and God will generously provide all you need. You know, in our previous show, we were talking about does money answer all things? Yeah. And I have forgotten the scripture that we read that says that money answers all things. And we discovered that God has no problem with making one rich. He has no problem when you are rich. He has no problem when you are wealthy. But we discovered that the only challenge comes when finances fall in your hands.
1: Okay.
0: That is when the problem comes in, and you find that money can't answer all things the way you manage what God has given you.
1: Yes.
0: So Ivan, according to you, what is the biblical perspective on financial discipline?
1: Well, I think the Bible itself is one giant book on discipline. Because finance is just one area it talks about. But when it comes to financial discipline, it's about, I think the Bible, of one of the places that we quote out is where Jesus talks about a man building a house without counting the cost. But on the day he goes out to count the courses, and he's unable to build, he will look like a fool in front of many. So it's all about the Bible strictly talks about that, about managing your finances. You see, if you look at Moses' law, when Moses was given this, when God gave Moses the laws, and he broke them down, one of the things the Lord tells Israel is people that was to bring some of the, to bring 10% of their harvests or of their increase into the house of the Lord, as that it may be food unto his house. But you see, now that 10% also creates a discipline for someone, whereby if you're able to put aside that 10% on a monthly basis without fail, it means you're able to save money on a monthly basis without fail. What this tithing does to someone is that it tunes their mind to be able to put aside. Because most of us think it's just mere tithing to get a blessing, which is, it's beyond that. Because remember, the more you continue doing something, the more you continue, the more you become adapted to it. That is why the best tithers, usually people who are some of the best savers, are actually people who are consistent with their tithing, because they have adopted that culture of putting money away. So when the Bible teaches us that, you find that he's interesting. Somehow, all involuntarily, we are putting a discipline in ourselves that we ought to always put money aside that we'll need in future, or in future perspective. So that is one of the points that I draw out mainly when it comes to having financial discipline from the Bible. Because every other thing that the Bible talks about, you find that it entails in an area of discipline, because discipline is a principle you apply to different areas, and finance is just one of them. Yeah, so if you're giving, you're creating a discipline. If you're tithing, you're creating a discipline. And if you are planning in the process, because you remember when Nehemiah wanted to rebuild the walls of Jerusalem, the king asked him how much he needed. Whatever he needed, let him go and ask for it so he may rebuild the walls of Jerusalem. So he needed that kind of financial help and decision. So what the king did, he wrote him a letter granting him everything he needed to rebuild the walls. So the Bible talks a lot about that area of financial discipline, and also more in it whereby we actually more it's not to our benefit but to the benefit of others, mainly more so. That is the perspective the Bible brings in, which is actually a good perspective, in such a way that we are, whatever we are doing, it's for the benefit of others. So if I'm doing a business, it's because I'm solving a problem for somebody else, and that person paying me is an appreciation for me to what? For solving that issue. So financial discipline in the Bible terms, it brings in a conclusion whereby we take the eyes away from ourselves, but to sell to, but what we are putting aside, or our stability financially makes other people's lives better also.
0: Okay. Ivan, you have a circle. Is it a circle or it's a bank?
1: It's a circle, operates like a bank.
0: I think the biggest percentage of its members are Christians.
1: Yes, yes.
0: Do Christians really, have they developed the culture of saving?
1: No. It's very bad. It's very, very bad. Among us, it's very bad because I think it's mainly an issue of doctrine, if I put it out there, and how the perspective bring in into the ability of money. Because when misinterpretation of scriptures, like money is the root of all evil, you know, you find that someone looks at that in such a way that they look at scriptures that they don't worry about tomorrow, worry about something. So misinterpretation by some of these things has negatively impacted our view on how we handle our finances. Like you talked about the giving part, we think that every time, most of us, I think it's out of pity that we give, not out of conviction. Yeah, we are trying to show Christian love, but you're just being pitiful. Yeah, the Holy Spirit doesn't convict you, because there are instances where someone, you look at someone in need, you are not really convicted to give that person anything, but you just feel the need, just because you're a Christian, you want to show Christian love, and you end up, you know, giving that person, which is okay also, it's not bad, but because we have laid this thing so much onto misinterpretation of some of these scriptures, and also creating a precedent perspective of finance, we find that we have disciplines elsewhere, but except in the financial realm, where we think that we are reduced to beggars. That is where the problem comes in. Christians, we've been reduced to beggars. Where we go before God to, you know, God, please help me with this. God, please, I need money. So every time you think this, but you see, at the end of the day, God gives you wisdom. Apply. The wisdom you apply is what you will help you generate the income that you need to solve that problem. Yeah, because He's not going to hand you money out of it. The issue of miracle money, it doesn't come out of anywhere. It doesn't work really. It's God enables us. Everything that we need, He has given that to us. Because even all the money you need, God has enabled you to do it. He has given you the wisdom to do it. Because even what you're doing here right now, in this studio, this is also, there is room for income generating here. Yeah? So it's how you see it.

0: He said that a church that doesn't help you financially, to grow financially, is not a healthy church. So much as you bring your tithes and your offerings to church, even the church in return must find a way of helping you grow financially. Not always to be on the receiving end. You bring. Not because church has to give you money, but how has church really helped you to grow financially? So it brings a question, has our church leaders really contributed to our financial industry?
1: Yeah, many of our, like I said earlier, it's the doctrine that is preached in many of the churches that we go through. It's the reason as to why, like I said, discipline is more like we are financial disciples, we are disciples. But in church, we are disciples of the word, but we eliminate the financial bit. And yet that is even, it's not a whole package, you don't have finance in there. Because remember, church is financial finance, yeah? Because as long as church is still there, we operate and live on finance. So, our leaders, all some of our pastors, our ministers, because they have this thing of the background they have, is that God brought me from poverty, God brought me, He can also bring you out of poverty the same way He brought out of me. So if you sow this seed, like I also sowed, yeah, you know. Remember, this person went through a series of development as them to get to that level. Because the first one is imagination, then the second one is communication. If you're good at imagining things and you can communicate them effectively, you will make all the money you want in the world. Yeah? So most of our preachers are good at that. They can communicate effectively. But the problem comes in when they don't apply these things or this wisdom to their congregation. Because at the end of the day, the congregation falls back onto you. Because if you're in a church whereby, yes, I know the church is not supposed to milk its congregation or be a host of depend on its congregation. But again, if you're in a church whereby all people, everyone, everyone just comes to you, yeah? You know, they keep running to you, Pastor, I'm being chased out of the house. Pastor, we have no food to eat. Pastor, my wife has given birth. So what do you do as a pastor to empower your congregation? Yeah. So in your element of discipleship, the financial discipline has to be included, not just spirituality in there. Because even for you to be spiritually strong, you must have money under control. Yeah. So if you don't have money under control, the enemy is going to use your weakness in money to destroy your spiritual life. Yeah, so that is why the aspect is. So our preachers need to be able to empower their congregations so that they can also grow financially.
0: Yes, Ivan. Our time is out. Yes.
1: So soon.
0: And I believe that there is still a lot to discuss. Maybe, hopefully, we will have to have another time to discuss more about this. But I think in the Christian circles, we really still have a lot to teach about our people on how to have a financial discipline. Before we end the show, Ivan, in your own words, how do you summarize today? What can someone run with today?
1: Yeah. What someone can run with today? You have to understand that your finances are in your control. Yeah. First of all, you have to understand you're a child of God. And as a child of God, God, you work with God and God has empowered you. The Bible says that Enoch walked with God until he was no more. The word is that he walked with God. In other words, you're in partnership with God. When you go to God and He gives you that wisdom and you receive it, you are supposed to put it into application and apply it. So it still comes back unto you. Otherwise, judgment will be unfair to us if we had no control over these things. So there is a reason we're going to give an accountability. It's because every gift that we have, every ability that we need has been put into us so that we can put our life in order, including our financial life. Yeah? So what it becomes a responsibility. Now this is how I define responsibility. Responsibility to me is response in your ability. Yeah? So if you don't have the ability, you can't respond to it. So if someone can't have the ability to be a father, they can't be a father. They can't raise children. So if God has given you financial ability, it is your responsibility to respond to that need. Yeah? So you have to get the education, you have to get the action, you have to get the discipline. and yourself to, you have

0: surround yourself with coaches and mentors that will help you grow in that area of being able to be financially stable. You cannot be, most of us think, call it financial independence. You can't be financially independent because you are dependent on others. Yeah? So you have put it, it's about financial control. Whereby if you have a need, it can easily be met. Because remember, we work with people, and it's people that have the money that you need. So your relationships are key, and also the knowledge that you have, and the resources that you put together are what will help you to have a good financial discipline. Yes, that's what they can go away with.
1: And on top of that, I can say that life is filled with surprises, which makes it impossible to prepare for everything that lies ahead. So by asking yourself some basic questions, revisiting them from time to time, and adjusting your answers when needed, so you can put yourself on a path to financial success now and forevermore. So it doesn't matter how much you earn. It doesn't matter. Saving doesn't really, is not limited to how much you earn. Yes, it is worth saving. It is only about the discipline that you develop with yourself that will help you succeed financially and even help those around you. And this world can be a better place if all of us can develop a financial discipline. I know it is hard, but when you start on the journey, you'll find that it is the easiest thing to do.
0: Yes.
1: You know, people have a saying that people who have a financial discipline,
0: you call them misers.
1: Misers, they are misers. So they are not misers, it is a discipline.
0: Yes.
1: And once you develop it, you'll find it very sweet and very rewarding. So thank you, Ivan, for being with us here on Mind Extender.
0: It's a pleasure.
1: And I hope you come back, because I feel like this topic has not been really exhausted.
0: Yeah,
1: I have a feeling that it has not been exhausted, especially in the Christian circles.
0: Yes.
1: How I pray that you find time and you come back.
0: Sure,
1: probably
0: sure.
1: Next Saturday.
0: God
1: willing. And at least we try to discuss more about financial discipline in the Christian circle, so that we save someone who has been lied to for a long time. Yes, sir. So thank you, every one of you that has been tuned into Bible in Depth Radio, especially Mind Extender, that comes your way every Saturday from 8 a.m. to 10 a.m., expanding and our territories. We start with our minds, expand us, and then we eat the entire world. So thank you, every one of you. I pray that God increases you financially. And as God increases you financially, I pray that God gives you the wisdom, the knowledge, and understanding on how to manage all that God has given to you and what God has entrusted with you. So may God bless you. Stay well. Enjoy the weekend. For those of you that are getting married today, yes, congratulations, and we wish you the best. And if your birthday is today, we wish you a happy birthday. And for those of you that are proposing today, hey, may God help you that someone says yes. So may God bless you and stay blessed. Remember, Jesus is the way, the truth, and life.
2: Can you welcome with me on stage Minister Mercy Kiwa? Are you ready? Are you sure you're

We thank you for joining us for a time of prayer. It's always amazing to have you join us. And we hope you had a blessed day. We hope the Lord has kept you well. We hope that you have had some good news today. And even though you may not have had any good news, we also want to let you know that God is in charge. God is in control. God sees, God hears, God is concerned about your life, about every aspect of your life. So just keep on believing and keep on hoping. Because when He promises, He will fulfill. There's a couple in the Bible that we read about in the book of Genesis. And that couple has a very interesting life. That couple is instrumental in the life of the nation of Israel today. And I just want to refer there as we get ready to pray. From the book of Genesis, chapter 18. That is Abraham and Sarah. And the Bible says when Abraham was 99 years old, the Lord said to him, "You will be the father of many nations." And he even tells him that he will have many descendants. And God is telling a 99-year-old. And just to remind you, at this age, He's telling a person who's not had you. And He's telling this person that there will be a father of nations. And He tells him that I'm even changing your name to Abraham, which means father of many nations. And He tells him, I'll be with you, and I'll give you this land, and to your descendants as well. I'll give this land as a sign of these promises that I make to you. You'll circumcise all the men. And then He goes on and tells him, from now on, your wife will be called Sarah. I'll bless her, and she'll bear a son. Sarah has never had a child. Now, what did Abraham do? Abraham laughed. And he says, how is it possible for a man who is 100 years old and a woman who is 90 years old to have a child? He's asking, how is it possible? At this time, Abraham has had Ishmael, and he's thinking, maybe he should be the one to inherit. Maybe he should be the one that you're giving all these promises that you're talking about. But God says, no. Sarah will have a son, and you will call his name Isaac. And I'll give my promises to him and to his descendants. And I'll be their God. And the whole earth will be blessed because of them. Now, when they get this information, I believe they still do not believe it. They do not take it to be serious. And sometime later, Abraham is sitting at the door of his tent. And then suddenly he notices three men who are nearby. And he realized that one of them was the Lord. So he rushes over to them and says, please come, sit under this tree. I'll give you some water. I'll wash your feet. You take a rest. I prepare a meal for you. And after you have eaten, you can continue on your way. And they allowed, accepted. So Abraham rushes into the tent and tells Sarah, make some bread for the guests.
He goes to the field. He selects the best calf that he can pick. Tells his servants, prepare it. They prepare the meal. And the food is ready. And Abraham serves it to the guests. And he watches them eat. Now as they eat, the Lord says to Abraham, where is Sarah? And Abraham says, she's in the tent. Then the Lord says, I'll come back in about a year. And at that time, Sarah will have given birth to a son. Now, Sarah is listening from the inside of the tent. And she's 99 years old. And she laughs. She laughs and says, at 99 years old. At 90 years old. How can I give birth to a child? I'm too old to give birth to a child. So the Lord asks Abraham, did Sarah laugh? And the Lord asks a very critical question there. Is anything too hard for the Lord? And he says it again. I'll come back. And she will have given birth to a child. Cut the long story short. Soon, Sarah was expecting a child. The promises of God towards your life are real. The promises of God towards our life, towards our lives, towards our issues, are real. And when God is talking to Abraham, it does not matter what science says. It does not matter what age you are supposed to give birth at. If God says you will have it, you will have it. If God says he will bless you, bless you. If God says it's going to come to pass, it will come to pass because it is God who has said it. There is somebody who is listening to me today. And there are some things that God has told you. But you're 99 years old. There are some promises God has made. But you're 90 years old. This may not literally mean your age. But it may appear like your time is done. Years are gone. There's no more time left for you. It seems like the opportunity has passed. It's too late. You're like Abraham, you're like Sarah. And it's too late. Because to them, the context in which they do not believe this is because it is too late. The context in which they laugh is because they feel it is too late. And you might be that person. And you're saying it's too late. It's not going to happen. I can't have a child. It's too late. I can't be blessed. It's too late. I can't see the goodness of God. It's too late. I've worshipped him for all this time. And nothing's happening. Why would he do it now? It's too late. Abraham served the Lord for all those years. And he also saw it and said, it is too late. But there is a day for you when the Lord comes visiting. And he sits at your tent. And he sits at your door. And he says, you're going to bear that child. There is that day when the Lord comes visiting. And that day is here. The Lord is visiting your life and he says, it is going to be well. He says, the promises that I made are going to be fulfilled. This promise had been made to Abraham earlier on and he thought it was Ishmael. But God was intentional that it has to be Sarah. It will be Isaac. There is somebody who had lost hope. And you had found other options. But God is saying, I come visiting today.
I come visiting today and I'm going to answer. Can you open your heart right now to the Lord? And welcome Him to your house. Welcome Him to your house. Welcome Him to your house. Open the door and let Him come in. Because there you're going to see the miracle. There you're going to see the blessing. Open your house to the Lord right now. And let Him come in. We open the door for you, Lord, to come in. Because you come bearing good news. That we shall bear child. You come bearing good news. That we shall be blessed. You come bearing good news that the pain of the past shall be gone. Because when you make a promise, you fulfill it. You tell Abraham that you shall return in a year. And the word that you have spoken shall be fulfilled. Lord, speak a word to someone right now. And let it be fulfilled. Because when you say it, you see to completion. When you say it, you see it fulfilled. When you say it, dear Lord, it comes to pass. Open your house to the Lord right now. Open your heart to the Lord right now. Open that door and let Him visit and speak to you. Let Him visit and speak that word into your life. Oh God. Let Him visit and speak that word into your household right now. Let Him visit and speak that word into your marriage right now. And tell you that it will be fine. And tell you that peace will return. And tell you that everything shall be resolved. And tell you that you shall seek forgiveness and find it. And tell you that you shall be the best husband that you can be. And tell you you'll be the best wife that you can be. Open your heart right now and let the Lord come in. Let the Lord speak to you. Let the Holy Spirit speak to you right now. Open the door for the Lord. Speak to us now, Lord. Speak to us now, because your visit we've always waited for. We always wait for that visit like Sarah. We've always waited for that visit. And sometimes it now seems impossible, but Lord, you're the God who comes in time. To Sarah, you came in time. Though it seemed too late, you came in time. Even to somebody right now, you are coming in time. Though they may see that it is too late, you are coming at the right time. Speak to them now, Lord. Speak to us now, Lord. Because this is the right time. This is the time that you said you will come. And you will speak that promise to us. And even declare the period of its fulfillment, Lord. The year may be done and gone. But God comes at the right time. There may be some things you hoped for and you've not seen yet. But God comes at the right time. And today, open your door. Prepare your tent and let Him sit. And let the word of God come. Holy Spirit, speak. Speak to someone right now. Speak to someone right now. Let the word be said that you shall be healed. Let the word be said that that cancer shall go. Let the word be said that that headache shall leave. Let the word be said that your organs shall be restored to life. Let the word be said, because when the Lord says it, it shall be accomplished.
When the Lord says he will do it, he will do it. If the Lord says it will be, then it will be. If the Lord says it will be, then it will be. If the Lord says it will be, then it will be. Because his promises endure forever. His promises come to fulfillment. It does not matter how long it had been. It did not matter how long it had been. How long they had waited. What mattered is the word of the Lord came. Doesn't matter how long you waited. The word of the Lord comes to you today and it shall be. It does not matter how long you've been laughed at. The word of the Lord says it shall be and it shall be. It does not matter how long they've looked down on you. If God says you'll be the first, you'll be the first. The word of the Lord has never failed. The word of the Lord has never failed. The word of the Lord has never failed. Lord, come and speak to us now. Lord, come and start something now. Lord, come and do something now. We await your word. We await that word, Lord, that promise, Lord. We await that word, that promise, King of glory. We await that word, Lord, speak to us. That still small voice speak to you right now. And tell you it is going to be. And tell you you are going to see the fruitfulness. And tell you that you are going to see the good days. When God says it, it will be accomplished. You had found other options, like Abraham had found options of Ishmael. But God says it will be Isaac. God says you will see that which you think is impossible, that 90-year-old woman shall bear a child. It will be Isaac, not Ishmael. It will be that job, not the other option you see. It will be that high place, not the alternative. It shall be the best, not the alternative. That which you've always hoped for, that is what God is saying is coming. If the child was to come through Sarah, then it will be Sarah. If the descendants shall come through Sarah, then it will be Sarah. God is telling you today, don't lose hope. Don't look to other alternatives right now. If God has said that is it, then that is it. He will bless you. If he said he's going to bless you through that job, he will bless you through that job. If he says he's going to bless you through that business, he will bless you through that business. Lose not hope, because God shall bless you. The Lord shall bless you. We call on your blessing, dear Lord. We call on your blessing, dear Lord. We call on your blessing, dear Lord. Because when you say it, you fulfill. The promises of the Lord are new every morning. And this day you receive a promise from the Lord. He speaks to you right now about a promise. He speaks to you right now about your prayer. He speaks to you right now about your longing. He speaks to you right now about the tears you've cried. Sarah cried tears, most definitely. 90 years without a child. She was laughed at. 90 years without a child. There were tears. But God came that day and said, I wipe away your tears.
I take away your tears. And he came with the word that a year from now you shall bear a child. God is wiping away the tears that you've carried for years. And he's saying, a day from now you will receive the promise. A week from now you receive the promise. A month from now you receive the promise. A year from now you will celebrate. That's what God is telling us now. He's saying his promises he fulfills. And he's going to fulfill it. He's going to fulfill it. Because when he promises, his promises are yes. When he promises, his promises come to pass. When he promises, it will happen. It doesn't matter how long it has taken. It does not matter how long it has seemed. God says he will come. He will make it happen. Tell the Lord that which has taken so long. Tell the Lord that which you think is not going to happen, yet you said it will happen this year. Yet you believe it will happen. Yet you prayed and said it will happen. Yet you received the word that it will happen. It's not too late for you. In the eyes of man, it may be too late. In the eyes of man, you might be 90, but to God, it is not too late. God shall see it come to pass, because when he says it, it will be fulfilled. Lord, fulfill the promises, Lord. Lord, fulfill the word that you gave us throughout this year, that it will be done. In whichever aspect, in whichever direction that you said it will be done, Lord, come and fulfill it for somebody. Come and fulfill it for me. Come and fulfill it for my brothers, my sisters, my friends, Lord. Come and fulfill it, because, Lord, you're the God who gives his word and your word. It's a word we trust. Like you spoke to Abraham and Sarah. They laughed because they could not believe it. There's somebody you're telling today that it will happen before their eyes. And they laugh. Because they do not believe. But you're going to do it. There is somebody you're telling that it's going to happen and they do not believe it. Because it looks like the time has passed. The opportunity went. It is past, but God. The God who does exceedingly abundantly above all. Do it for them. God is doing it for you. God is going to do it. His promises are new. They have never failed. His promises are new every morning. Believe in the God of promise. He will uphold you. You will see it come to pass. Lord, help us see things come to pass that we've dreamed for. Help us see things come to pass that we've hoped for. Help us see things come to pass, the things that you have given a word, the promises that you've made, the prophecies that have come our way. Lord, let us see them come to pass, Lord, because you're the God who fulfills. Yes. God's going to do it. Yes, have faith. Do not laugh. God is going to do it. It may seem like 90 is too old, but you bear the child. It may seem like you wasted the opportunity, but you bear the child.
It may seem like the promotion is too far from you, but you bear the child. You see it come to pass. Because with God, it does not matter the time. When He comes, He will do it. God is doing it for you. God is doing it for your family. God is doing it for your children. God is doing it for your mother. God is doing it for your father. God is doing it for your relative. God is coming out for you, because when He promises, He fulfills. He has promised that He will be with us. He has promised that He will provide for us.

He has promised that he will answer your prayer. He has promised that he will save you. And all those promises you shall see, because they will be fulfilled in the name of Jesus. The promises of the Lord, they never fail. Thank you, Father. Thank you for your care for us. Sheba basa tela boyo shikala. Thank you, Holy Spirit.

I hope that the Lord has kept you safe today, in whichever part of the world that you are. I thank God for you. I thank God that He has kept you alive and well. This is a day that the Lord has made. We shall rejoice and we shall be glad in it. Grace of God, we stand. By the grace of God, we live, we move, we have our being. And that is a promise that God gives to us every day. As clear as day, we know that we trust in the Lord for His mercy, for His favor. And we believe in Him each and every day. And the Lord shall make you happy. The Lord shall make you smile. The Lord shall put that shine on your face, because that's His intention for you. The Lord shall see you through, because that is His promise to you. And I have that confidence that the Lord shall see you through, because He's a mighty God. He's a great God. There's no other God but Him. And we exalt Him this evening. We exalt Him this afternoon, wherever you are, all morning it could be. And we know that He is a God who watches over us. How good is it to have confidence knowing that your God is there for you? It's brilliant. It's amazing. And we trust in God at this moment, even as we prepare to go before Him in prayer, and we lay ourselves bare before Him. And we need to understand who God is. We need to know who God is, this God that we worship. He's the creator. He's the ruler of everything. God is perfect in power and in wisdom. God is perfect in power and in wisdom. Perfect means that you have everything that is required, everything that is desirable, as far as all aspects are concerned. You're absolute. You are complete. That is who God is. Perfect means you're free of fault. You're free of defect. And that is who God is. The God that we serve is a perfect God. He's free of all fault. In Him is no fault. In Him is no defect. He's not like man. He's not like us. He's perfect. Perfect in power. Perfect in love. Perfect in mercy. He is complete in all things. That is the God that we serve. And the Bible tells us in Exodus chapter 14, verse 14, that the Lord will fight for you. You only have to be silent. This is a scripture that comes for the Israelites as they leave Egypt from captivity, and a message comes out for them that the Lord will fight for you. You only have to be silent. Exodus 14, 14. I'll read that scripture that leads to this verse. Then the Lord said to Moses, "Tell the people of Israel to turn back and encamp in front of Pihahiroth, between Migdol and the sea, in front of Baal Zephon. You shall encamp facing it by the sea. For Pharaoh will say of the people of Israel, 'They are wandering in the land. The wilderness has shut them in.'
God is telling Moses that they need to camp in a certain place. And when they're camped in that place, Pharaoh will say of them, the ones that have been freed, the ones that have been set free, that they are wandering in the land, that they are confused, that the wilderness has shut them in, that they have nowhere to go, that they left, but they are stuck. And then in verse 4 he says, I will harden Pharaoh's heart and he will pursue them. And I will get glory over Pharaoh and all his host. And the Egyptians shall know that I am the Lord. And they did so. So as they tell Moses, he does exactly what God has said. When the king of Egypt was told that the people had fled, the mind of Pharaoh and his servants was changed toward the people, and they said, what is this we have done, that we have let Israel go from serving us? So he made ready his chariot and took his army with him, and took 600 chosen chariots and all other chariots of Egypt with officers over all of them. And the Lord hardened the heart of Pharaoh, king of Egypt, and he pursued the people of Israel while the people of Israel were going out defiantly. The Egyptians pursued them, all Pharaoh's horses and chariots and his horsemen and his army, and overtook them, encamped at the sea by Pihahiroth in front of Bel Zephon. When Pharaoh drew near, the people of Israel lifted up their eyes, and behold, the Egyptians were marching after them, and they feared greatly. And the people of Israel cried out to the Lord. They said to Moses, is it because there are no graves in Egypt that you've taken us away to die in the wilderness? What have you done to us in bringing us out of Egypt? Is not this what we say to you in Egypt? Leave us alone that we may serve the Egyptians. For it would be better for us to serve the Egyptians than to die in the wilderness. And Moses said to the people, fear not, stand firm and see the salvation of the Lord, which he will work for you today. For the Egyptians whom you see today, you shall never see again. He tells them in verse 14, that the Lord will fight for you, and you have only to be silent. This scripture we've read shows you God's power and God's wisdom. Because he's a powerful God, he can do anything in the way he wants to. By his power, he led the Egyptians free the Israelites. By his power, still, and wisdom, he chose to tell them, encamp in a place. I want to bring these Egyptians, that they will feel that you're stuck. But then I will use that moment to overthrow them completely. I will use that moment to get up and fight Pharaoh and destroy him completely, because he's a God of power. Pharaoh might have thought that he's got all the power, because at that time Egypt was ruling. But then God, in his power and wisdom, he said, I will use this moment and I will overcome this enemy. And there are moments that you may be going through today, and the Lord is telling you, I will fight for you. You only have to be silent. You only have to be silent. I will fight for you. Do not do much. Do not quarrel a lot. Do not complain. Just be silent. Because I am a God who is perfect in wisdom, and I'm perfect in power. I've got no fault. I am pure. I'm complete. I am absolute. I'll fight for you. And I want us tonight to approach the throne of God, who is powerful, a God of wisdom.
which cannot be matched. We approach you, mighty Father, tonight. We approach your throne room, the God who's powerful, the mighty God, the powerful God, the holy God. Come on, approach him right now. Approach the God who's powerful right now. Tell him that he's a God who is perfect. He's complete. He's a God of power. He's a God of wisdom. His wisdom cannot be matched to any man. His power cannot be matched to any man. We have seen men who are strong and mighty in this world, but none can match you, dear Lord. None can match you, O God, because your power and your wisdom and your might are supreme. They are supreme, Lord of heaven, and that we acknowledge that you are the God who is supreme. You're the God who is powerful. You're the God who is powerful. You're the God who is mighty. Tell him that he's mighty. Tell him that he's powerful. Tell him right now. Talk to the God who is powerful. Talk to the God who is mighty. Talk to the God to whom wisdom belongs. Talk to him right now. Shika satabai kendalaba. Talk to him right now. Go before his throne that is filled with peace. Go before his throne that is filled with love. Go before his throne right now and open your heart to him, the all-powerful God, the all-powerful God, the one who watches over you, the one who has set you free, the one who has set you free. Go before him right now. We come before you, the God who has set us free. We come before you, the God who has chosen us. We come before you, the God of power, the God who is mighty. We come before you and lay our hearts to you, King of glory. We come before you, Heavenly Father. We approach your throne of grace, mighty Father, and seek your face, mighty Father, the God who is powerful, the God who is powerful, the God who is perfect, the God who is absolute. We approach your throne room tonight, mighty Father, and lay our hearts bare for you to come in. To come in and take your place. To come in and rescue us. To come in and fight for us. Even when our enemy thinks he's going to destroy us. For you, O Lord, you have got a plan. Even when Pharaoh thought that the Israelites are trapped, for you, O Lord, you had a plan. And that plan was for the complete destruction of Pharaoh. You have a plan of complete destruction of our enemy, of complete destruction of those people who attack your children. You have a plan of the complete destruction of the enemies of your children. Lord, you know them. You know those who give us sleepless nights. You know those enemies who want to claim our lives. You know those who say we shall not go forward. You know those who plot evil for us. You know those enemies, mighty God. Plan for them. Set them up for destruction. Let whatever they do be a setup for their own destruction. Because for us, Lord, we shall encamp in your presence. We shall encamp in your presence. We shall encamp in your house, dear Lord.
and there wait for your salvation. And there wait for the destruction of the enemy. We shall encamp in your presence. We shall come to your presence and lie there and wait there and be silent, because you are coming to fight for us. He's coming to fight for you. He's coming to fight for you. Just encamp in his presence and be still. Just encamp in his presence and be silent. And watch him fight for you. And watch him destroy your enemies. And watch him tear apart those who thought that you're trapped. Yes. Yes. Yes. They think that you're trapped. But God has told you, be still. Be still and watch me fight for you. Lord, we are still and we are watching you fight our battles. We are still, O God, and we are watching you defeat our enemies. Shakabase telebosi karadababa. Shitalaboko sitaladaboshi karadaba. Your God shall not leave you. Your God shall not forsake you. Just encamp in his presence and wait for him to fight for you. Just encamp in his presence and wait for him. Just encamp in his presence and wait for the Lord. Just encamp in his presence and wait for him. And wait for his mighty hand. Wait for his strong hand. Wait for his powerful hand. Wait for the God who is filled with wisdom, because he knows what he's doing. Encamp in the presence of God right now. Wait in the presence of God and be still. And watch him fight for you at your workplace. And watch him fight for you at that place where you work, where they have set traps for you. Just encamp in his presence and watch him fight for you. He's coming. He's going to fight for you. And he will win. Because all battles that he fights, he wins. Just encamp in his presence and wait for him. Wait for him to come. Wait for him to come. Wait for him to come. In that place is where you're going to find hope. In that place is where you're going to find hope. In his presence, just be still. Do not move an inch. Just be still in his presence and wait for him. He is coming for your rescue. He's going to defeat the enemy. Shakabase terede boshi yadada baba. Sekerede boshi talalaba kasi yadada baba. It doesn't matter how much the enemy has plotted. It doesn't matter how much the enemy has organized. Let them come with their chariots, but God will fight for you. Let them come with all the chariots, but God will stand for you. Let them come with all the weapons, with all the swords, but God will fight for you. Let them come with their entire army, but God will fight for you. Because God watches over you. God watches over you. You're the God who watches over us. Lord, the enemy has surrounded. The enemy has surrounded with mighty chariots, with mighty weapons, with mighty swords, with mighty generals. But Lord of heaven, we stand before you, believing and silent, because we know you are going to fight for us. Because you're the God who fights for us. You are the God who fights for us. You're the God who fights for us. You're the God who fights for us. You're the God who fights our battles. You're the God stronger than the chariots of the enemy. You're the God stronger than the sword of the enemy. You are the God stronger than the generals of that army.
You are the God stronger than those like Pharaoh. You are the God who is telling us to stand still and be silent, to encamp in your presence and be silent, because you are going to fight for us. Fight for us, dear Lord. Fight for us, dear Lord. Fight for us, dear Lord. Fight for us, dear Lord. Fight those chariots on our behalf. Fight those chariots on our behalf. Fight for us, mighty God. Even when the army seems so big, even when the enemy seems so big, even when the enemy has a record that they have never been defeated, Lord, fight for us, because for us we have a God who will never be defeated. The enemy has never been defeated, but our God shall never be defeated. Lord, come and fight for us. Lord, come and fight for us. Lord, come and fight for us. Fight for somebody today whose job is at risk because there's somebody who does not wish well for them. Fight for someone today whose job is at risk because there's somebody who wants to claim it. Fight for somebody today whose job is at risk because mighty chariots are standing in his way, are standing in her way. Fight for them, Lord. Fight for your children, King of Glory. Call on God to fight for you. Call on God to fight for you. Because we do not fight in our own power and strength and might, but we fight by the power of the Lord. We don't fight in our own strength, but we fight by the power of the Lord. We don't fight in our own power, but we fight with the power of the Lord. He is the Lord God Almighty. He is the Lord who surrounds you with his favor. He is the Lord who surrounds you with his might. Call on him now. Be in his presence. Encamp in his presence, because that is where the victory will find you. That victory will find you there. The chariots that look so mighty shall not defeat you. The generals that seem so trained shall not defeat you, because the God that you serve is a mighty God. He will fight your battles. He will fight the enemy. He will defeat the enemy on your behalf. Come on, trust in him now. Trust in him now. Trust in him now. Trust in him now. Even when the Egyptians pursue you, even when the enemy pursues you, even when Pharaoh's horses and chariots are pursuing God's children, even when they overtake you, even when they do whatever they've done and think that victory is theirs, your God shall come out and help you. Even when they've finished to sign those letters that are throwing you out of that workplace, God shall come and fight for you. Even when they have finished to plot your downfall, God shall come and fight for you. Because your God has never failed. Your God has never failed. Your God is actually waiting for them to do whatever they've done. And after that, he will overthrow them. He will overthrow them and show them that he is the mighty God that is filled with power, that is filled with wisdom. Believe in him right now. Believe in him. Believe in him, the mighty God. He will come for your rescue. Believe in him, the mighty God. He will fight for you. Believe in him, the mighty God. He has never failed you. He does not plan to fail you today. He will not fail you today. He will stand for you. He will stand for you. Believe in him right now. Believe in him right now. Believe. Believe on behalf of somebody tonight. Believe on behalf of somebody today. Believe on behalf of that friend of yours whose job is at risk. Believe on behalf of that brother of yours who's been told not to return to work tomorrow. Believe on behalf of that friend of yours who feels like it is the end because the enemies have surrounded them. God Almighty, we call upon you right now to come and fight the enemy, to come and fight that Pharaoh, to come and fight those horsemen, to come and fight those chariots, Lord of heaven. Because when you fight, you win. When you fight, you win.
We call upon you to fight on our behalf. We call upon you to fight, mighty Father, the armies that seem so organized, but you're the God who can cancel all their plans. In just a second, you can cancel all their plans. We call upon you now to cancel all the plans of the enemy upon our lives. We call upon you, mighty God, to cancel all the plot of the enemy upon our lives. And mighty Father, help us. Help us win. Help us win. Help us win. Because King of Glory, you have never failed in a battle. You always win. You always win. You always win. Fight for us, O Lord of Heaven. Fight for us, Lord of Heaven. Lord of Heaven, sometimes it seems like the enemy has surrounded us and we lose hope. We lose hope. We feel like we are going to die in the wilderness. Just like the Israelites felt that their time was done, that they were going to perish in the wilderness. And sometimes we long for the old life and we say, wish it was better then. We would have been there. But mighty God, we ask you to forgive us, Lord, where we have longed for the past, just in search of peace that will not last. Because Lord, we know the peace that lasts is the peace that you give to us. And that peace that you give to us tells us, encamp in my presence. Encamp in my presence and be still and watch me fight for you. And be still and silent and watch me fight for you. Mighty God, when we are in places, when we are in the wilderness and we feel surrounded and all hope is gone, you come and fight for us. Come and fight for us, Lord of Heaven. Come and fight for us, King of Glory. Come and fight the chariots. Come and fight the horsemen. Do not lose hope. In the wilderness, God is coming to find you. In that wilderness, God is coming to pick you out. In that wilderness where it seems like you've been surrounded, in all corners you see Pharaoh's men. In all corners you see Pharaoh's army. But your God says, do not worry, you shall not die in the wilderness. Do not worry, you shall not perish in the wilderness. Do not worry, do not worry. Have hope in the Lord. You shall not perish in the wilderness. God shall help you up. God shall hold you still. Just be silent and watch him fight for you. Lord, come and fight for your children. Lord, come and fight for somebody who's been in the wilderness too long. Come and fight for somebody who's been surrounded by the enemy too long. Come and fight for somebody who has felt like there is no direction, who has felt like they're stuck. If you're that person, God cares for you. If you are that person, God fights for you. If you are that person, God is saying, I'm coming for your rescue. Watch me fight for you. Watch me fight your battles. This wilderness that you've been in is coming to an end, because I am a God who fights and I'm a God who wins. Our God is a mighty warrior. Our God is filled with power. Our God is a mighty warrior. Mighty warriors win battles. Mighty warriors slay their enemies. Mighty warriors defeat the enemy. Mighty warriors do not retreat. Mighty warriors stand firm. And that is the God that we serve. Our God does not retreat. Our God does not surrender. Our God stands firm. And he's standing firm for us today. He is standing firm for you in your workplace. He is standing firm for you in your marriage. He is standing firm for you in your life. He's standing firm for you in your house. He's standing firm for you and he's saying, I'm going to fight for you. Do not worry. Do not worry. Just be still. Just be silent and encamp. Encamp there. Because that is where I'm going to find you. And I'm going to fight for you. Just be silent and watch me fight for you. Lord, watch. Lord, we watch you fight. Lord, we watch you fight for your children. We watch you fight battles, Lord. And you have never failed to win any. Even for somebody that is listening at this moment, mighty God, come and fight for them. Because, Lord, when you fight for them, you do not lose. When you fight for them,
they're out of the wilderness. When you fight for them, they are victors. When you fight for them, they are overcomers. When you fight for them, victory is on their side. When you fight for them, freedom is on their side. When you fight for them, they do not die in the wilderness. They do not die in the wilderness. Because, Lord, you send out your force that defeats Pharaoh. You sent out your force and drowned all of them in that sea. Lord, as the Israelites watched, you drowned them all in that sea. You drowned them all. Lord, drown those enemies. Lord, drown those enemies. Lord, drown those enemies. Lord, put them down on our behalf. Lord, drown those who think that they shall put us down. Lord, drown those. Weaken them, Lord of heaven. Weaken them, Lord of heaven. Weaken their plans, Lord of heaven. Put them to shame, mighty Father, because that is what you do. You put the Pharaoh to shame, and nations were laughing at him because they said, "We thought you are too powerful. How come you could not defeat them?" The reason that Pharaoh could not defeat your children is because they were fighting with a God of power. Pharaoh was messing with a God of power. Those messing with your children, mighty God, may your hand of power, Lord, touch them and defeat them. May your hand of power, Lord, crush them and defeat them, because you're the God who fights our enemies. You're the God who fights our battles, and you tell us, be silent and watch me fight for you. Fight for your children. Fight for your children. Fight for your children, dear Lord. Fight for your children, King of Glory. Let your God fight for you. Let your God fight those battles for you. Let God fight for you. Let God fight for you. Let God fight for you right now. Let God fight for you. From wherever you are, let God fight for you. Surrender and give it to Him to fight for you. Surrender those battles to the God who fights and wins. Surrender those battles to the God who fights and wins. Because He will win. He has never lost. He does not plan on losing. He will not lose. He will win. Each and every day, your God shall win. Each and every day, if you're under His confine, then you shall win. Sharabosa karadaboshi taladababa. Risete kantaradabosa shi kaladabosi taladababa. Shere de bosia de bosheke de bosia. Moses told God's people, "Fear not, stand firm. Fear not, stand firm and see the salvation of the Lord." We await your salvation, Lord, because we stand firm. In this moment, we stand firm. We shall not fear the enemy. We shall wait on your salvation. Tell God that you're waiting on His salvation. Tell God that you're waiting on His salvation right now. Tell God that you're standing firm and waiting on His salvation. May God wash away all the fear that has been created by the enemy in your life. Out. In the name of Jesus. We cast out the spirit of fear. In the name of Jesus. And we wear the armor of strength. We wear that armor. And we see the salvation of the Lord. God is going to work for you today. God is going to work for you today. God is going to work for your family today. God is going to work for your children today. God is going to work for your business today. For the Egyptians that you've been seeing, you shall never see again. For the enemy that you have been seeing, you shall never see again. Because God is going to fight for you. The ones that were saying they are going to crush you, you will never see again. Today is the last day you've seen them. Because God says, you shall never see them again. All powers of evil
that have been attacking God's children out in the name of Jesus. You shall never see them again. That which has been causing sleepless nights for you, you shall never see again, because God has said that He will work for you today. And the chariots that you've been seeing, you shall never see again. The horsemen that you have been seeing, you shall never see again. You shall never see again those who've been plotting evil for you. You shall never see again, because God says He's working for you today, just like He worked for the Israelites. He's working for you today. And those who've caused you so much pain and have been plotting more pain, you shall never see again, because God fights for you. Because God fights for you. Risha katsitya la baba, yes. God fights for you. Those who've plotted evil for you, you shall never see again, because God fights for you. He fights for you. He fights for you. Your enemy is gone. Whatever the devil plotted is gone. Those evil spirits are gone. You shall never see again, because God fights for you. He's a God of power. He's a God of wisdom. After He had defeated their enemies, the Israelites, they proclaimed and said, "Your right hand, O Lord, glorious in power. Your right hand, O Lord, shatters the enemy." And that is what we are saying today to you, Lord. That Your right hand has shattered the enemy. Your right hand has shattered our enemies. And they are no more. Your right hand has shattered our enemies. And they are no more. Your right hand has crushed our enemies. And they are no more. They are no more. God's hand has crushed that enemy. God's hand has crushed those enemies. And they are no more. Thank You, our God, who fights our battles. Thank You, our God, who fights our battles. Thank You, our God, who fights our battles. You fight for us every day. You fight for us every day. And we thank You. We thank You who fights for us. Shadabasata labaikanda labashatia kalaba. Sidi kadala boshatia labasanta labokoshatia labasada. Come on, take victory right now. Take victory right now. Your God has fought for you. Your God has fought for you. Your God has overcome for you. Yes, believe it. It is finished. Do not even think about it again. It is finished. God has fought. And when He fights, He wins. It is finished. The enemy is finished. Yes. The enemy is finished. He is finished. Your God fights and He wins. Thank You, Father.
Thank you, Father. Thank you, Father. Thank you, Lord of glory. Thank you, mighty King. Thank you for fighting our battles. Hallelujah.

0: What's going on, everybody? God bless you. My name is Eric Villatoro. I am the executive director and founder of De La Fe Testimonies, and we are on a mission to record 1 million testimonies for the glory of God. What you're about to see right now is a testimony we recorded in the beautiful land of Thailand. Now, if you didn't know, less than 1% of Thailand's population is Christian. And man, we got the honor to be able to fellowship, to be able to record testimonies out there and now share them with you. And so we recorded about 5 testimonies that will be put on a playlist on our channel, on our YouTube channel. If you're listening on the podcast, make sure you check out the YouTube channel. And if you're watching from YouTube, then make sure to go to the channel and look at the playlist. I know it's going to be of great blessing to you and your family. So without further ado, enjoy this next testimony.
1: I was growing up in the Buddhism, very strong Buddhism. We believe in incarnation or sin and condemnation. So my father, he believed that if I do good thing to God, I mean to Buddha, I'm going to be very blessed. So when I got growing up, during that time he sent me also to the Sunday school in the temple, Buddhism way we have to learn in the temple. And my father and my mom and all the family dedicate our life for Buddhism, for our faith. But still, when I was kid, I still looking for the true God, who is really God, who God is. Because the more I come closer to the ritual, like ritual of Buddhism, I say, it's not really bring me to the answer. Mm. Yeah. The more I go deeper in Buddhism way, it doesn't bring anything good because I still didn't find peace, I didn't find joy, I didn't find any answer for my heart desire. So therefore, when I was with family, I went to the temple. But afterward, when I study in university, I start to looking for more of the answer. Why we are here for? What for? If we are here to die, and to born again. In Buddhism, we believe like you born again. If I have to born again, why I am here? Something like this. And when is going to finish the life? So many questions in my mind. And then afterward, when I was in university, I start to seek more. I become vegetarian. I was many years vegetarian to find out what is the sense of life. And then because of vegetarian, I became then Hinduism. I start to pray for the God of Hinduism because I thought this is the answer for my life. And I went to...
0: And Sarah, before you continue from there, was there any conflict between you going from Buddhism to Hinduism?
1: No, because Buddha, he is Indian. He come from India. So many Thai people, they believe both, like Buddhism and sometimes mystery thing. They believe in like the ghost. They believe in spiritual realm. They believe in the superstitious, something like this. And also fortune teller and witchcraft. Everything mixed together, yeah, in Thailand. So when people believe in Buddhism, they pray to another god. For them, it's okay. It's no problem. Yeah. So I pray for many gods afterward, yeah. Mm. Yeah, I went to India too to pray for two other gods.
0: Wow. Yeah. So you went to college.
1: Yes.
0: And what happened then?
1: during that time, nothing happened. It just, because it's the certain age, I could do things with myself. No need to follow my parent, who is a Buddhist, very strict Buddhism. So when I growing up, I do more for myself. I seek for truth. My father, he didn't say anything because he said, okay, if you practice Buddhism or whatever, be good people and follow that way.
0: Mm.
1: Yeah, but only Christian, he doesn't want.
0: Mm.
1: He didn't want that I believe in Jesus.
0: Had you heard about Christianity and about Jesus growing up?
1: My sister, she had, when I was 7, my sister, she was very interesting in the Christianity. And she asked for the book, some kind of book they sent to our home about Jesus, like cartoon and so. But she, my sister didn't read. I was the one who read that book. Yeah, when I was 7 years old. And then I asked my father, I said, oh, very interesting, Jesus, I would like to be a Christian. My father was very, very angry. We had some meal together and he stood up. He said, no, I don't accept that you become a Christian. If you're born as Buddhism, you have to die as Buddhism. He talked to me, and then since then, I didn't talk anymore about Christianity in the family.
0: Hmm.
1: Yeah.
0: When did that change again for you? In college, you were talking about college.
1: Yeah.
0: You got into being a vegetarian.
1: Yes.
0: And looking into other things, even Hinduism.
1: Yeah.
0: How did you come back to hear about Jesus again?
1: I know I have heard about Jesus through my husband, through Rolf, my husband. At that time, was not my husband. Yeah. And on 2003, I met him in Switzerland. I worked in Switzerland that time. And then I met Rolf because I would like to ask him about some paper. And then he talked about Jesus to me. I didn't really interesting about Jesus because I know I'm vegetarian. I am Buddhism, Hinduism, and some kind of witchcraft, witch something like fortune tellers or something like that. I learned many, many things in that belief, you know. And then afterward, Rolf, he was talking about Jesus, how he healed the sick lady in Switzerland. Yeah, one lady, she was sick with the cancer and Jesus healed her. So he started to tell me about Jesus, but I slowly feel like, who Jesus is? But I didn't really 100% interesting. I just, you know, his belief is not my, what I really interesting in. But with the time, Rolf brought me to the church. And then at that time, I feel like these people very strange. People in the church very strange. Why they so joyful? Why they are so nice people? Why they ask me what do they want from me? The people in the church, they are strange people, I said. Yeah. So that day, I feel like it must be something that behind what they believe, because I was seeking God. That one day, I went to the church. I was studying what they are doing to me. I went to the church and one pastor met me. And then he asked me, where are you from? I said, I'm from Thailand. He said, if you go to Thailand, please go to this church. And then I said, yes, I will go to the church in Thailand. But actually, I just say yes, just say yes, you know, but I don't really mean that I, when I come back to Thailand, I will go to the church. But because I say yes, I have to follow my word. At that time, I not yet 100% believe in Jesus. I was just studying until I came back to Thailand. I went to the church. It was an altar call. And I went in front of, I didn't want to go in front, but one lady pushed me outside. Yeah. A very nice story. And then one sit here. Can I tell the story? One sit here and one sit here. And then the pastor in front said, who come the first time, please stand up and come. I was sitting there. I act like I didn't hear anything. And then, but one lady on the right side pushed me out and pulled, and then another one pushed, you know. I said, Why, where are we going?

Hallelujah. God is good. Thank you for joining us for a time of prayer. From wherever you're joining us from across the world, we thank God for you. We thank God that you take time to join us to pray. And it's amazing to be in the presence of God. It's amazing to take time and we go before God and pray. And I believe that your life shall not remain the same. Those who call on the Lord, He will renew their strength. Those who call on the Lord, He shall come out for their case. And that is what God promises for you. He will come out for your case. And you don't get tired to go before Him. You don't get tired to pray. Because God is going to answer your prayer. God is going to answer your prayer. God is going to answer your call to Him. So, we come to you live at this moment from whichever part of the world that you are. To some it's morning, to others it's afternoon, to others it's night time. And we want to go before God in prayer. Yes, tonight I'm led to encourage somebody who has lost hope. I'm led to speak to somebody who has lost hope. Isaiah chapter 49, verse 23. Isaiah chapter 49, verse 23. I am the Lord. Those who hope in me will not be disappointed. I am the Lord. Those who hope in me will not be disappointed. There's a promise that we receive from the Lord that those who hope in Him shall not be disappointed. And that may get into context in whichever way you may want to see it, or in whichever way that you may be experiencing right now. But the Lord says, those who hope in Him, that they will not be disappointed. What are you going through? What are you experiencing? What does it look like? Are you disappointed? Do you feel like life has no more meaning? He is the Lord. And those who hope in Him will not be disappointed. He is the Lord. And if we place our hope in Him, we shall not be disappointed. Because He says it in His word. And at this moment,

I want to let you know, for you who's listening to me, that God is saying He is the Lord. And as long as your hope is in Him, you'll not be disappointed. Somebody who had lost hope, tonight you regain hope. Because the God you serve has said He will not disappoint you. There's somebody who's just got news today that has left you brokenhearted. But God is saying to you today that He is the Lord, and those who have hope in Him shall not be disappointed. Yes, there may be pain right now, but God says, that have hope in Him, and you will not be disappointed. We approach the Lord, the one who gives us hope. We approach the Lord, the one who does not disappoint. We approach you, dear God, the one who does not disappoint. Men disappoint. People disappoint. Loved ones disappoint. But you, O Lord, do not disappoint. Restore our hope. Restore hope for somebody right now. If you're out there, ask for God to restore you. Those who hope in the Lord shall not be disappointed. Our hope is in you, O Lord. Our hope is in you, O Lord. Shreka satablaya shika bababa. Our hope is in you, Almighty Father. Our hope is in you, O King of Glory. And when we have hope in you, we will not be disappointed. When we have hope in you, we will not be disappointed. When we have hope in you, mighty God, because you say it in your word, we will not be disappointed. We will not be disappointed because our hope is in you. Shrika satablaya shika babaya si. Shrite satabla kashitalablaya sika. We hold our steadfast hope in you, Lord, because you're God who is faithful. We place our hope in you, O King of Glory, because you're a God that we can trust. You're the God we can trust with our life. You are the God that we can trust with our families. You are the God that we can trust with our children. You are the God that we can trust with our work. You are the God that we can trust with our projects. You are the God that we can trust with our businesses. Oh, you are a God we can trust with our health. You are a God that we can trust with all that we are. Because you're faithful. We trust you. We trust you, Lord, with everything, because you are faithful. And our hope is in you. Come on, tell God that you trust Him with everything. Tell the Lord now that you trust Him with everything. Trust the Lord right now with that application that you're making for that job. Trust the Lord right now with that idea that you have for your business. Trust the Lord right now, because He is the God who does not disappoint. Trust the Lord right now. Trust Him right now with your healing. They've said that you will not be healed, but God says you will be healed. Trust Him now. Place your hope in Him and you will not be disappointed. We place our hope in you right now, Lord.
We place our hope in you right now, Lord, seeking your face. We place our hope in you right now, seeking your face, mighty Father. With our steadfast hope in you, Lord, your promises will be fulfilled. Your promises will be fulfilled in our lives. Your promises will be fulfilled in our households. For everything we touch, Lord of heaven, shall succeed, because your promises shall be fulfilled in those who have hope in you. We place our hope in you right now. Come on, place your hope towards God. Place your hope in the Lord right now. Bless your hope in the Lord right now, and call on his voice upon your life. Call on his presence upon your life. Call on his favor upon your life. You will not be disappointed, because he's a God who comes to the rescue of his children. He's a God who comes to the rescue of his children. Even when you're surrounded by enemies, your God shall come for you. Your God shall part the Red Sea. Your God shall part the waters, and he shall help you. You shall see your enemies perish. Just hope in the Lord. You shall see your enemies crushed. Just hope in the Lord. Just hope in the Lord, because he is faithful. If he has said he'll protect you, he will protect you. If he has said he will save you, he will save you. If he has said he'll help you, he will help you. He will help you in the trouble. He will help you in the pain. He will help you in the sickness. Just put your hope in him, and you shall not be disappointed. Just put your hope in the Lord Almighty, and you shall see things come to pass. Just hope in the Lord the Almighty, and everything shall be well, because those who hope in the Lord shall not be disappointed. We place our hope in you, mighty God. We place our hope in you, King of glory. Hope in the Lord. Hope in the Lord. Hope in the Lord. Shrikaseta blaya shika bababa. Jeremiah 29:11. I know the plans I have for you, declares the Lord. I know the plans that I have for you. Even if it seems like you're in a wilderness, God says he knows the plans that he has for you. Even if you're in the waters, God says that he knows the plans that he has for you. Even when you're going through pain, God says that he knows the plans that he has for you. Even when you're going through the fire, God says that he knows the plans that he has for you. Even when you're going through the valley of the shadow of death, God says that he knows the plans that he has for you. He knows the plans that he has for you. Even when it seems like they are going to fire you tomorrow, he knows the plans that he has for you. Even when you've made a mess of your job right now, he knows the plans that he has for you. He knows the plans that he has for you. Just have hope in him. Shrika satablaya shika blababa yesika. Even when you've lost your loved one, God says he knows the plans that he has for you. Plans to prosper you. Plans to prosper you. Plans to give you a new job. Plans to prosper your business. Plans to restore your health. Plans to set you apart. Plans to give you a hope and a future. Shrika satablaya shika baba. The plans of the Lord are not to harm you. They are to prosper you. Now trust in him. Trust in him now.
Trust in Him who has hope. Trust in Him who gives hope. Trust in Him who sees the future. Trust in Him who sets the path for us. We trust in You right now, Lord, because with You we know that we are safe. With You, Lord of heaven, the future is clear. With You, mighty Father, we shall make it through. It may seem tough, but we will make it through. It may seem hopeless, but God restores hope. It may seem like you are left behind, but God says He will help you because He knows the plans that He's got for you. Shraka satablaya shika bababa. Shrike setablaya shika blabo yosita blabababa. Open your heart to the Lord right now and let Him fill you. Open your heart to the Lord right now and tell Him to restore your hope. Let God restore your hope for that marriage. Let God restore your hope for that relationship. Let God restore your hope. Let God restore your hope because He is able. Let God restore your hope for that relationship. Some of us, Lord, are seeking for change. Change in character. Change in who we are for the better. We seek You, mighty Father. Some are seeking deliverance. We need You, mighty Father. Some are seeking for direction. We do not know what is next in life. We've been stuck in the same place too long. And Your word says You know the plans You've got for us. Some of us are stuck. But Your word says You know the plans that You've got for us. Some of us feel like we are living on the last coin. But Your word says You know the plans that You've had for us. And their plans to prosper us. To give us hope. Lord, restore our hope for tomorrow. Lord, restore our hope for tomorrow. Restore our hope for a new day. Restore our hope, King of Glory. That's what we need. I want to tell God to restore. Tell God to restore right now. Shrike satablaya shika bababa. Weeping may remain for a night, but rejoicing comes in the morning. Weeping may endure for a night, but joy comes in the morning. Your tears shall be no more, because God is coming. Your tears shall be no more, because your God is coming. The nights of tears end today in the name of Jesus. The nights of pain end today in the name of Jesus. The nights of hopelessness end today in the name of Jesus. Because weeping may endure in the night, but joy comes in the morning. And the joy of the Lord is going to surround you. The joy of the Lord is going to fill you right now. The joy of the Lord is going to cover you right now. Weeping ends in the name of Jesus. You shall not cry about that man anymore. You shall not cry about that woman anymore. You shall not cry about the past anymore. You shall not cry about the unfairness that you've taken through anymore. Because the weeping is done and joy starts right now in your life.
Take the joy of the Lord. Take the joy of the Lord, the God of hope. Take the joy of the Lord right now and let it cover you. Rasheta blaka sita yala baba. You shall not weep anymore, because joy comes in the morning. Take the joy. Take the joy right now. Take the joy right now. The weeping is done. The Lord restores your hope right now. The weeping is gone. Shrike seta blaya shika baba baba. Shrike seta blaya shika baba baba. God is concerned about you. Take the tears of somebody right now, oh Lord. They've been broken so long. They do not remember the time they last had a peaceful night. Lord, restore them now. Lord, restore them now. Lord, restore them now. Lord, fill them now. Lord, fill them now with your power. Fill them now with your peace. Fill them now, mighty God. Shrike sata blaya shika baba. New days ahead. New days ahead. New days ahead. New days await you, son. New days await you, daughter. New days await you, child of God. Because God picks you up today. And He restores your hope. You have been my hope, O Lord. You have been my hope, O Lord. My confidence is in you, O Lord. You are my hope, O King. My confidence is in you, O King. My confidence is in the Lord. It's not anywhere else. My confidence is in the Lord. Where is your confidence? It should not be in man, it should be in God. Where is your confidence? It should not be in the wealth that you have, it should be in God. Where is your confidence? It should not be in the connections you've developed, it should be in God. Where is your confidence? It should not be in your wisdom, it should be in God. My confidence is in you, O God. When I move, my confidence is in you. When I talk, my confidence is in you. When I minister, my confidence is in you. When I serve, my confidence is in you. In my household, my confidence is in you. At my work, my confidence is in you. In my community, Lord, my confidence is in you. Because you've been my hope, O Lord. You've been my confidence, O Lord. I've relied on you, O God. Every day. I've relied on you. And I rely on you. And I'll keep relying on you, O Lord. My confidence, my hope. Shabasata blakashita la baba. Shake sata blaya shika la blabo yosita bla baba. He deserves it. He deserves it. Give it to the Lord. Give it to the Lord. Do not be afraid. Give it to the Lord.
My hope is in you. My hope is in you. My hope is in you, God. My hope is in you, God.

I watch in hope for you, Lord. 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Hear my prayer. Hear my cry. Hear my plea. My hope, my Savior. 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Shrika satabla yashika bababa si. Shere blosita kashata blaba yashika bababa. Shere bloko satabla yashika blaba yasi. God says he's going to turn things around for you. Do not be afraid. Just place your hope in him. Just place your hope in the Lord. He's going to turn it around for you. It will be a miracle. He's going to turn it around for you. It will be a miracle. You've not seen a miracle in your life, but God says it's going to be a miracle that you're going to see, because he's going to turn it around. Shrekasata blayashika baba. Sede bosi talabakashi tablabasi. Our hope. Our hope, our friend. Emmanuel is with us. Shrikasita blayashika baba basata yaneboshika. It's none like you. He's not like you, Jesus.

business, with my ideas. Have your way, Lord, just have your way. Have your way with me. Have your way. Have your way with my talent. Have your way with my potentials. Have your way. Have your way. Have your way. Just have your way with me, Lord. Have your way with me.

do this together finally. As you surrender yourself and personalize it, say, oh Lord, have your way in me. Oh Lord, have your way in me. It's me, I'm here, and have your way in me. For your word says that you work in us both to will and to do of your good pleasure. We cannot even will to do good things on our own, but you will work it in us. Father, work it in us. Have your way in me. Oh Lord, have your way. Can we sing it together?

are rebuilding the ruined walls. You are reclaiming your design. You descend as fire to purify. You are reclaiming your works. You prune as the thistles and the thorns fall away, so we may produce good fruit. For the harvest is here. The Lord has said it, and He has done it. You have said it, God.

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1: Yeah, I've been using it.
0: You've been using my toothbrush?
1: Yes, you've got a really good one.
0: Wait a minute. You're telling me you've been brushing your teeth with my toothbrush?
1: Oh, no. I've been using it to scrub the mold off the grout in the shower floor.
0: What?
1: Well, you don't expect me to use mine, do you? That would be gross.
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You're my savior, my defense. So I don't have to be afraid. No more fear.

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Just open your heart and worship God. Open your heart and exalt God. Open your heart and lift Him high. He's the Alpha and Omega. Speak words that honor God. Speak words that exalt your God. He's listening to you, and right now, take the moment and exalt Him. Exalt the Lord who cares. Exalt the Lord who understands. Exalt the Lord who is mighty. Exalt the Lord who is worthy. Exalt the Abba Father. Exalt the King of Kings. Exalt the Lord of Lords. Exalt Him right now. Speak words of exaltation to God. Speak words that honor God, that tell Him that He's great, that He's mighty, because that is what He is. You are a great God. You are a mighty God. You are the God that is worthy of all. You are worthy of all glory. You are worthy of all honor. Tell Him about what He's worthy of. Tell Him what He's worthy of. Tell Him what He's worthy of. Speak to the God who created us. The God who created the heavens and the earth. Speak to Him. The God that we honor, the God that we serve, the God that we love. Honor the name of the Lord. Exalt the name of the Lord. Lift on high the name of the Lord. Exalt His name above all names. Exalt His name above all names. Above all names of the earth. Above all the names that exist. Lord, we exalt You tonight. Lord, we exalt You wherever we are, at whatever point, whether it's night or day, we exalt You, mighty God. And we lift Your name on high, saying, thank You for Your grace. Thank You for Your mercy. That is how You love us. That is how much You're gracious to us. That You give us Your abundant grace to lead us through, to walk us through. We thank You. We exalt You, the King of Kings.

come on, exalt God. Exalt the King. You're the only God. You're the only God. There is no other. I praise you because you are the only God. I honor you because you are the only God. I lift your name on high because you are the only God. I raise you high because you are the only God. I speak about you because you are the only God. I sing about you because you are the only God. I think about you because you are the only God. I meditate about you and upon you, upon your name, upon your favor, upon your grace, because you are the only God. The only God who heals. The only God who restores. The only God who sets free. The only God who comes and comforts me in time of need. The only God who knows everything about me. The only God who knows about my beginnings. The only God who knows about that which I go through. I exalt you. Exalt the only God. Exalt the one and only God. Exalt the Lord Almighty. There is no other. You are the only God. There is no other God but you. We exalt the only God because there is no other God but Him. Whichever gods have been fashioned by the forces of this world, by the nations of this world, they have no power because the only God with power is the Almighty God. Now exalt the Almighty God. Exalt the King of Kings. Exalt the Lord of Lords. Exalt the friend, that friend of yours. Exalt him. Lift his name high. Lift his name high. Exalt him. Speak to him and say, you are the only God. I have no other. You're the only God who comforts me. I have no other. You're the only God whom I follow. There is no other. You're the only God who directs me. There is no other. Tell him. Speak to your only God. Speak to your God who comforts. Speak to your only God who comes in your time of trouble. Speak to God who strengthens you. Speak to the God who gives you hope. Speak to the God who restores your soul. Speak to him. Speak to him, the one who comforts. Speak to him right now and let him speak. Let him give a word to you. Let him encourage you. Whatever you're going through, trust in God. Trust in God right now. Trust in the God who heals. Trust in the God who is the one who brings new beginnings. Trust in the God who makes things new. Make things new tonight, Lord. Make things new in your children's lives. Make things new, mighty Father, in someone's life, in someone's home, in someone's family. Make things new, Lord. I praise you because there's none like you. I honor you because there's nobody like you. I praise you because you are the only God, because you are the Almighty God. I praise you, Almighty. I honor you, Almighty. I lift your name, Almighty. I exalt you, Almighty. The angels in the heavens exalt you. The angels in the heavens praise your name. Those in your presence worship you. They sing in adoration, and that's what we do tonight, Lord. That's what we do right now in adoration. Because you are the only God. The Almighty God. Exalt the Almighty God. Shababa sotaraba yokosita baba. Exalt the Almighty God. Exalt the King of Kings. Exalt the Lord of Lords. Exalt the Healer. Exalt the Healer. Exalt the King who heals. Exalt the God who heals your disease. Exalt the God who heals your affliction. Exalt the God who heals your trouble. Exalt the God who heals your emotions. Exalt the God who heals.
He's the healer. He's the healer. Exalt Him. He's the deliverer. Exalt Him. He's the loving God. Exalt Him. He is the Almighty. Exalt Him. He's the friend and King. Exalt Him. He's the Lord of Lords. Exalt Him. Shababara kosiya baba. Shireba kasatara bosiya baba. Exalt the King. Exalt the Lord. Speak words that honor Him. Speak words that exalt Him. Speak words that lift His name on high. Speak words that revere Him. Speak words that exalt the King. Exalt the triumphant Lord. Exalt the mighty God. Exalt Him. Shababa kasente de boshiye. We need You, Lord. We need You, Lord. We need You, Lord. We need You, Lord, in our lives. We need You, Lord, in our lives. Because without You, Lord, there is nothing we can accomplish. Without You, Lord, we cannot speak. Without You, Lord, we cannot move. Without You, Lord, we lack understanding. Without You, Lord, there is nothing we can do. And we need You, Lord. We need You in our thoughts. We need You in our minds. We need You in our hearts. We need You, Lord, to speak to us. We need You, Lord, in our academics. We need You, Lord, in our workplaces. We need You, Lord, as we pursue degrees, as we pursue masters, as we pursue PhDs. We need You, Lord. We need You, mighty Father, as we pursue businesses, Father. As we pursue projects, Lord, we need You. As we pursue business opportunities, we need You. Mighty Father, as we pursue contracts, we need You. As we pursue lobbyings of all kinds, Father, for our businesses, we need You. We need You, Lord, because without You, we are nothing. Without You, we are empty. Without You, we cannot go any further. Without You, we stay behind. Without You, we lag behind. Without You, mighty Father, we are nothing. That's why we need You. We need You to send us forth. We need You to send us to the place that is filled with life, that is filled with hope. We need You, mighty Father, in our lives. We need You, mighty Father, in our children. We need You, mighty Father, in our families. We need You, Father, in our marriages. We need You, mighty Father. Go on and tell God where You need Him. Go on and speak to Him about where You need Him. He's listening. He's listening and He will answer your request. Speak to Him about where You need Him. Speak to Him. Speak to Him. Speak to Him. And tell Him, Lord, I need You in my life. Tell Him, Lord, I need You. I need You. I need You in this course that I'm pursuing. I need You. I need You in my job. I need You in my office. I need You, mighty Father. I need You in my life. I need You in my health. I need You, Lord, to come and touch and heal. Heal colds, Lord of heaven. Heal your people, mighty Father. Heal flus of all sort. Heal coughs of all sort. Heal headaches of all sort. Heal cancers of all sort. In the name of Jesus, we declare healing upon our lives in the mighty name of Jesus, because ours is a portion of healing. Ours is a portion of life. Ours is a portion, mighty Father, of healing. And we partake of healing right now in the name of Jesus. Partake healing right now. What do you want God to heal you? Is it a body organ that they say is failing? He's a God who can heal. Is it a body organ
that they say it won't work soon, so you'll die. We believe in a God who heals. We believe in a God who restores. Touch, mighty Father, somebody from wherever they are, Lord of heaven, and heal them. Touch somebody wherever they are and restore them. Touch somebody wherever they are, mighty Father, and give them hope. Give them hope for tomorrow. For somebody who had lost hope, give them hope for tomorrow. Because, Lord, tomorrow lies in your hands. Tomorrow lies in your hands. Tomorrow lies in your hands. Take over. Take over our days, mighty Father. Take over and govern our days, mighty Father. And govern our programs, mighty Father. For, mighty Father, there is nothing that we can do without you. Tell God where you need him. Tell God exactly where you need him in your life, in aspects of your life, in your marriage, in your family, in your children, in your relationships. Tell God and ask him to come. Lord, come forth and help. Come forth and save our families. Families that are dying. Families that are going to the drain. Lord, come forth and restore families that are being stolen by the enemy. Come forth and restore families, mighty Father, that are falling, mighty God. Come forth and restore. Come forth and restore. Restore, mighty God. Restore for a husband that was feeling like they are done, like their marriage is done. Restore hope in them. For a wife that has been feeling left alone, restore hope in them. Restore conflict in homes. Restore conflict in marriages. Restore conflict, mighty Father, for the pain that has been going on with the conflict. Restore, Lord, and bring hope in that family, mighty Father. In that family that had lost hope, restore it, Lord. Restore it, Lord. Restore it, Lord. Take away conflict, Lord. Take away distractions, Lord. Take away the traps of the enemy. Take away the temptations of the enemy. And restore, Lord. Restore the love. Restore the love. Restore the love. Restore the connection, Lord. Restore the working together, Lord. Restore somebody tonight. Yes, Lord. Yes, mighty King. Yes, the Creator of the heavens and the earth, restore your children. Sherebo Kosita Baba Yese. He's a God who restores. He's a God who restores. He's a God who restores. He restores that which the locusts had eaten. He restores the years which had gone. He restores the years that you feel like you've not been progressing in life. God says, I'll restore them. I'll restore them and give you hope. I'll restore them and show you my hand. I'll restore them and give you peace. I'll restore them and show you direction. I'll restore them and multiply the years of success for you. Shebabose karabaye. Sherebo koseterebo siya. Speak to God about restorations. Speak to God about that restoration you've been waiting for. About that restoration that has taken long. Restoration in your body. Restoration in your health. Restoration in your family. End to conflicts in your family, in your household. Restore, restore, restore, Lord, your children. He promises a restoration. He promises hope. He promises peace. He promises life. That is the God of promises. He does not let you down. He's a beautiful God. He's a beautiful God. He's a beautiful God. He's a God. He's a God from beginning to the end. He's God. He does not leave you. He shall not forsake you. You're his child. He loves you. God loves you. God promises that he will help you. He promises that he will help you. He will help you. He will help you. The one that has been dragged into courts, God says he will help you. The one who's been dragged into hopeless situations, God promises he will help you.
the one who's been dragged into illness, God says he'll help you. The one who's been dragged into turmoil, God says he will help you. He's the one who helps the brokenhearted. He's the one who helps those who have lost hope. He's the one who helps those who feel like there is no hope. He's the one who helps those who feel like giving up. Do not give up right now. God says he will help you. Do not give up on that marriage. God says he will help you. Do not give up on your spouse. God says he will help you. Do not give up on your partner. God says he will help you. Do not give up. Do not give up on that relationship. God says he will help you. Because he's a God who helps. Because he's a God who helps. He's a God who helps. Shekabara baba yesia. Shireboko santa rabo yesia. Talk to the God who heals. Talk to the God who restores. Talk to the God who sets free. Talk to him right now. Speak to him. Speak to the God who heals. Tell him about your life. Tell him about the confusion you're in and ask him to help. Shababa Yesia. Tell him whatever is on your heart, tell him.

Tell him about your afflictions. Tell him about your afflictions. Tell him about the trouble at work. Whatever it is for everybody. You have something unique you're going through. Tell it to God. And ask for his help. Ask for his help. Ask for his help. Talk to God. He will help you. Talk to him.

Your God will help you. Your God will restore you. Talk to Him, the one who helps. For His word says He is the one who helps. For His word says He will help me. For His word promises that He will help me. He will help me. He will help me in time of trouble. He will help me. Behold, the Lord helps me. He is the one who helps me. He is the one who helps me. He is the one who helps me. He is the God who helps. The Lord is the sustainer of our souls. He is the one who helps. The Lord is my helper. I will not be afraid. Do not be afraid.

You have been my help, O Lord. In the shadows of her wings, Lord, I sing for joy. You have been my help. You have been my help in time of need. When I was falling, you helped me. When I was in trouble, you helped me. When I was sick, you helped me. When I was hopeless, you helped me. When I had no direction, you helped me. When I didn't know what to do, you helped me. When I felt left alone, you helped me. When I was abandoned, you helped me. When nobody believed in me, you helped me. You are the Lord who helps. My help comes from the Lord. My help comes from the Lord, the maker of heaven and earth. My help comes from the Lord. I will not look to man for help. I will not look to the earth for help. My help comes from the Lord. I will not look to people for help. For my help comes from the Lord. He's the Lord who helps. He's the Lord who helps. Talk to him now. Tell him to help you. He's the one who helps the afflicted. He is the one who helps the needy. He is the one who is mindful of you. He is your help, your deliverer. He is your help, your God. He is your help, the one who sees, the one who knows what you're going through. And he says, I'll help you. He has given you the shield of salvation. His right hand will uphold you. His gentleness will make you great. His right hand will uphold you. He will not let you fall. His right hand will uphold you. He will not let you be overcome by the enemy. His right hand will uphold you and seat you on the throne of grace. In your season, in your generation, you will sit in places filled with grace. You will go up because of the grace of the Lord upon your life. He will help you. He will help you. Do not be in despair. He will help you. Do not be disturbed. He will help you. Do not lose hope. He will help you. Do not lose faith. He will help you. Take time and wait on the Lord. Wait on the Lord, your helper, your savior, your friend. Just take a few minutes and wait on him. Just wait on him and meditate. In silence, we wait on you, Lord. We wait on you, Lord. Shaka baba siyara boshita baba. Shikara bosiyara boshita rabosika baba. Shetara boyosika rabosiyara bosita baba.

Thank you, Holy Spirit. Thank you, mighty God. Thank you, mighty God. Thank you, mighty God. Go on and thank Him. Thank Him. Thank Him. Thank Him for His grace. Thank Him for His grace.

0: Dad, can you drop me off here?
1: Oh, I can drive you all the way to school.
0: I don't want my friends to see me with my dad.
2: For years, we've been telling God to get out of our schools.
0: Quit telling me what to do, Dad. I can make these decisions myself.
1: Okay, son, if you're sure.
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0: Look, I'm 18 now and I'm moving out. I don't need you anymore, so stay out of my life and leave me alone.
2: Basically, we have told God to get out of our lives.
3: 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And you don't have insurance?
0: Yeah, can you believe it? My dad has all that money and he won't pay my car insurance. Now I have to pay for the wreck myself. It's just not fair.
2: Can we expect God to give us his blessing and his protection if we demand that he leave us alone? The Bible says that if we return to the Lord, he is gracious and compassionate and will not turn his face from us. Will you turn to him? Another message from Lifeline Productions, located on the web at lifelinepro.com.
4: 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Bless him, bless him, bless him. Come on, bless him with your clap of hands.

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Worship the great I am. He's the merciful God. He's the Prince of Peace.

0: Welcome to the game show, For Heaven's Sake. Today's contestants will compete to see whose sin is unforgivable. Our contestants are Frank and Alex. Okay, Frank, tell us your sin.
1: I told my wife I lost my wedding ring, but actually I hawked it at a pawn shop to pay off my gambling debts.
0: Ooh. Wow, the judges rate that unforgivable. Alex, it's now your turn.
2: Well, some coworkers and I made fun of this guy, and we beat him up. And then we killed him, even though he didn't deserve it.
0: Alex, that's something no one would forgive.
2: Actually, one person did forgive us. The guy we killed said, "Father, forgive them, for they know not what they do."
3: Have you done something that you think God will not forgive? Even when Jesus was being crucified, he forgave those doing the killing. God's love is greater than our sins. Have you accepted his forgiveness? Another message from Lifeline Productions, located on the web at lifelinepro.com.

0: Welcome to the Derek Prince Ministries podcast, helping you to grow stronger in God. For more than six decades, best-selling author and Bible teacher Derek Prince has been a source of inspiration for millions of believers around the world. You too can benefit from his compelling biblical insights. And now, Derek Prince.
1: In previous talks, we looked at the nature of man as originally created by God. We saw that man is a triune being, created in the likeness of a triune God, and that the three elements of man's personality are spirit, soul, and body. We looked at the changes produced in man in every area of his being by his rebellion against God. His spirit died, his soul became infected with rebellion, and his body became subject to corruption, decay, and death. And now we've been looking at God's program to restore man through the miracle of regeneration. We're looking in detail at how regenerated man is intended to function, how each element of his total personality should function, and how they should relate to each other. In my two previous talks, I've outlined the functions of the spirit and the soul. Let me briefly recapitulate. The three functions of the Spirit are all God-related. They are worship, fellowship, and revelation. The three functions of the soul are all self-centered. They are will, intellect, and emotions. Today, I'm going to speak about God's program for the third element of man, the body. Here we come up against a fact of church history and theology, that sometimes there's been an unscriptural tendency amongst Christians to underestimate the importance, the beauty, the significance, and the glory of God's program for the body of the believer. There's been a tendency to kind of write the body off as something evil and unworthy that we almost need to be ashamed of, and to try and live as though, practically speaking, we didn't have bodies. I think possibly this is in some measure associated with the philosophy or the outlook that's called asceticism, though I don't believe all ascetics necessarily had that view. But I want to say that it's not the way the Scripture speaks about our body. I want to turn first to Psalm 139, verses 13 through 16, where David marvels at the nature of his own body and praises God for it. This is what he says. For you created my inmost being. He's speaking, of course, to the Lord. You knit me together in my mother's womb. I praise you because I am fearfully and wonderfully made. Two beautiful words, fearful and wonderful. The marvel of God's creation in the human body is awesome. It's awe-inspiring. It's also wonderful. Your works are wonderful. I know that full well. And where David says there, your works, he's speaking specifically about his physical body. My frame, or my physical body, was not hidden from you when I was made in the secret place. It blesses me to think that God had a secret place, that he made our frame, that it was kind of a secret that he was keeping hidden until he could reveal it. Then David goes on, when I was woven together in the depths of the earth, your eyes saw my unformed body. That's a staggering thought. We read at creation that God formed man of the dust or the clay, so his physical body comes from the earth. But I understand David's words here to mean that God carefully prepared in the earth the various constituent elements that were going to form man's body. Let me read those words again. When I was woven together in the depths of the earth, your eyes saw my unformed body. Then he goes on, all the days ordained for me were written in your book before one of them came to be. So God has a plan that originates in eternity for the human body. He carefully prepared the constituent elements that were to form the human body, and he has a program for every day of our life. That's a staggering thought, isn't it? It should give us a very different concept of what our bodies mean to God. Now, God designed man's body for one supreme purpose, and if we don't see this, we miss it all. The body of the regenerated believer is designed to be God's temple, God's dwelling place, the place where he lives. Paul states this so clearly in 1 Corinthians 6:19 and 20. Do you not know that your body is a temple of the Holy Spirit who is in you, whom you have received from God? You are not your own. You were bought at a price. Therefore, honor God with your body. It's important to understand that when Jesus bought us with his precious blood shed on the cross, he didn't buy part of us. He bought us all, spirit, soul, and body. He redeemed total humanity. He gave himself totally that he might redeem us totally. The body is included in redemption, and it is redeemed for a specific purpose, that it may be the special dwelling place, the temple of God, through the Holy Spirit. God, Almighty God, the only true God, indwells each sanctified believer in his body through the Holy Spirit. You see, there's another side to this. When Stephen spoke to the Jewish council in Acts chapter 7, verse 48, he said this, "The Most High does not dwell in houses made by human hands. God does not live in any physical temple. He does not live in a synagogue, a church, a chapel, or any such place. He may visit them when his people are there, but his dwelling place is the body of the redeemed believer. And there's a certain area in the body which God has set apart for the dwelling place of his Spirit. It's called in Scripture the innermost part. Let me just give you two passages which speak about this innermost part as the part of the body which God particularly occupies. Proverbs 20, verse 27, "The spirit of man is the lamp of the Lord, searching all the innermost parts of his being." So the Spirit dwells in the innermost parts of man's being. The Hebrew says the innermost chambers. But in John chapter 7, verses 38 and 39, Jesus says something even more specific. He says, "He who believes in me, as the scripture said, from him his innermost being shall flow rivers of living water." But this he spoke of the Spirit, whom those who believed in him were to receive. So he's talking about the place where the Holy Spirit will dwell in the believer. The translation that I read says, "from his innermost being." The King James translation is much closer to the original. It says, "from his belly." Now, I could understand that people think, well, the belly is somewhat vulgar and unrefined, and we shouldn't talk about it in terms of sacred things. But the word used in Greek means a hollow or a concave place. Interestingly enough, the same root word is used in the Latin language as the word for heaven. And heaven, as we know, is a concave place. And heaven is God's dwelling place in the physical universe. So heaven is God's dwelling place out there. But there's a concave place somewhere in the innermost part of man, somewhere that we could perhaps call the belly, which is where the Spirit of God dwells. And those of us who've experienced the power of the Spirit, we know that there are certain times when the moving of the Spirit begins from that innermost part of our being. Now, let's go on with God's purpose for the body. Our physical members are to become slaves or instruments of righteousness. First, the Holy Spirit takes up his dwelling place, then our bodies become his instruments. Romans 6:19. "I'm speaking in human terms because of the weakness of your flesh. For just as you presented your members as slaves to impurity and to lawlessness, resulting in further lawlessness, so now present your members, your physical members, as slaves to righteousness, resulting in sanctification or holiness." So God's program for our physical members is that we present them to him as slaves, absolutely to do his will. The King James says, as instruments. And through this, they become sanctified. When presented to God without reservation, our bodies become sanctified and worthy temples of the Holy Spirit. I just want to present to you one more vitally important fact about the body of the regenerated believer as God's temple. Let me put it this way, simply and briefly. God accepts responsibility for the maintenance of his appointed temple. When our body is offered to God without reservation as a dwelling place for his Holy Spirit, when our members are yielded to him without reservation as slaves or instruments to do his will, then God says, "All right, since the body is mine, I'll accept responsibility for its maintenance and its well-being, both in this life and in the next. Listen to what Paul says in Romans 8:11. And if the Spirit of Him who raised Jesus from the dead is living in you, you notice that's the basis, that the Holy Spirit is living in us, in our physical bodies. He who raised Christ from the dead will also give life to your mortal bodies through His Spirit who lives in you. Notice it's our mortal bodies, not the body we will have after resurrection, but even in this life. Because our bodies have become the temples of the Holy Spirit is dwelling in us. The same power is now living in our bodies that raised the dead body of Jesus from the tomb. And God says that power will give life. It will impart vitality, vigor, strength, wholeness to your physical bodies. And then, of course, there's the final transformation of our bodies, for which we're waiting till the return of the Lord. Just let me read that briefly in Philippians 3:20 and 21. But our citizenship is in heaven, and we eagerly await a Savior from there, the Lord Jesus Christ, who by the power that enables Him to bring everything under His control, will transform our lowly bodies so that they will be like His glorious body. That's the culmination of God's program for the body of the redeemed believer. Present, we have a lowly body, but when Jesus comes, if we are truly His, He'll transform that lowly body into a glorious body that's like His own glorious body.
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You're worthy, O Lord. Sheba satabla bayashika bababa. Shalabla basatabla bakashita blabayasiya bababa.

Thank you for everybody joining us tonight for our time of prayer. We thank you for taking time to join us to pray and to worship. It is always amazing to have you. There's something that God desires from us, and that does not change. It's that worship to Him, that worship to our God is a demand upon our lives. And that demand upon my life to worship God, I've got to take it with all that I have, with all that I am. And I've got to worship Him. And I've got to praise Him. And I've got to give it all to Him, because that's the best offering I can give, my worship to God. And we worship God in music. We worship God in song. We worship God in words. We worship God in prayer. We worship God in our own living, in our own action. We worship God. And at this moment, from wherever you are, in whichever part of the world that you're joining us, let us take a moment to worship God the best way we can. And God is here. You're going to start seeing miracles in your life. You're going to start getting testimonies in your life because of what God is doing. And He is going to make things new for you. And right now, as we come to you to pray, may you open your heart to God. May you surrender yourself to God and worship Him, Adonai, the one we've been singing about, Adonai. We take time to worship Him now. We take time to praise His name. We take time to honor His name. Can you speak words of worship to God? Tell Him that He is glorious. Tell Him that He is mighty. Tell Him that He is worthy. Shababa satalaba yasike. Talk to the omniscient God, a God who knows everything. Psalms chapter 147, verse 5. Great is our Lord and abundant in power. His understanding is beyond measure. Great is our Lord and abundant in power. His understanding is beyond measure. He's omniscient. He knows everything. His understanding is beyond measure. His understanding is beyond measure. That's the God we worship right now. A God who is great. A God who is abundant in power. And a God whose understanding is beyond measure. When they say that something is beyond measure, it implies that you have a limitation as man to comprehend
that which you're talking about. When we say his understanding is beyond measure, it means we can't understand the magnitude that it bears. That is because he knows everything. That is because he's omniscient. So worship the God who is great right now. Worship the God who is abundant in power right now. Worship the God whose understanding is beyond measure. Access his throne room, it's open for you. Just go before him now. Yes. Yes, we worship you, Father. We worship you, our God, who is omniscient. We worship you, our God, who is omniscient. We worship you, our God, who is great. We worship you, our God, who is abundant in power. Shababa satalaba yesika bababa. His understanding is beyond measure. Worship him. The God whose understanding is beyond measure. Because he's all-knowing. The everlasting God. The creator of all the earth. Scripture tells us in Isaiah 40 verse 28. That he never becomes faint or weary. There is no limit to his understanding. Yes. Worship the one who has no limit to understanding. Worship the one who's never faint or weary. We as men get tired, O Lord. We as men grow faint, O Lord. We as men grow weary, O Lord. But to you, you do not grow weary. You do not faint, Almighty Father. And there is no limit to your understanding. Because there is no limit to your understanding, you know the cry of our hearts. Because there is no limit to your understanding, you see the depth of our hearts. Because there is no limit to your understanding, you see us through. You go deep into our hearts and you see what is there. Because you know everything. And if our hearts condemn us, we know that God is greater than our hearts and he knows everything. 1 John chapter 3 verse 20. If our hearts condemn us, we know that God is greater than our hearts and he knows everything. For anything that I might try to hide in my heart, God knows it. There is no way I can hide it because he's omniscient. He knows everything. And that's the God that we worship tonight. The God who knows everything. If I'm trying to hide my life, hide my sin, hide my weaknesses, God will see deep in my heart because he knows everything. That's why I lay bare before you tonight, Lord. That's why I surrender to you tonight, Lord. That's why I give it up to you, O God, because you know everything. Even where I have tried to picture the perfect shape, even where I've tried to pretend, Lord, you know everything. The Lord knows, he knows about you. He knows everything. He knows about the drugs
He knows about the alcohol. He knows about the women. He knows about the men. Because he's omniscient. He knows about the lies. He knows about the theft. He knows about the pretense. He knows about the lust. He knows about the unfaithfulness. Because he's omniscient. And there is nothing that we can hide from him, because he's greater than these hearts in which we hide all this. So at this moment, let us lay bare before him. Because he knows it all. Lord, you know my heart. Lord, you know my life. Lord, you know my thoughts. And all I can say is I need you. Call on the Lord now and tell him that you need him. Tell him that you need him in your life. Tell him that you need him in your life. It profits nothing if I hide it in my life when God already knows it. It profits me nothing if I say that nobody knows, yet God knows it. And he's the only God who can help us. He's the only God who can help us in this weakness. Call on him now and ask him to help you. Help me, Lord, where I fail. Help me, Lord, where I struggle. Help me, Lord, where I'm not making things happen. Help me, Lord, where I'm being selfish. Help me, Lord, where I'm looking to my own gratification. Help me, Lord, where it is all about pride to me. Help me, Lord, where it's about glorification of myself, not you. Help me, Lord, where I'm looking, mighty Father, to be praised and not you to be praised. Help me, Lord, because you know everything. You know if what we do is intentional, if it's pretense. You know, Lord of heaven, when we minister in pretense. You know, Lord of heaven, when we serve in pretense. You know, Lord of heaven, when we come and claim your name, yet we are pretending and we have personal motives that are not right. Because you're omniscient and you know everything, even that you know, Lord. And all that we can say right now is help us. Help us, Lord. Help us, Lord. Help us, Lord, where we are looking to the things of the world and not looking to you. Help us, Lord, where we are doing things for our own glorification and not you. Help us, Lord, where we are looking to find peace in things that don't matter. Come on, talk to God. You know it. Tell God about it. You know it. You know that thing which you do, or that life which you live, that you thought you have held secret to everybody else, but God is watching because he's omniscient. His omniscience implies he knows everything. Lord, you know everything. You know my thoughts. You know what I do in the morning, in the afternoon, in the evening, in the night. Lord, you know it. And I need your help. You know it, Lord, and I need your help. Because everything, whatever it is, needs to start in honoring the Lord our God. If we can't honor him, if we can't honor him, if we can't honor him, then it profiteth nothing.
Yes, speak to God now. Speak to God with all your heart and lay it bare before Him. Because He knows it. He knows about those drugs that you've struggled with for years. And He's willing to help you. He knows about those drugs that you smuggle every day. And God is willing to help you. He knows about it. Shaba baba sata labaya sika. He knows. He knows about that unfaithfulness to your partner. He knows about the unfaithfulness to your spouse. Even when you've tried to hide it, God knows. But still, God can still help you to get back on track. Now tell Him to help you. Because He knows already. He's omniscient. He knows everything. There's nothing we can hide from Him. All we can do is ask Him to help us. Help me, dear Lord. Help me, dear Lord. Help me, dear Lord. Help me, dear Lord. Help me, magnificent one, to stand for you. May the darkness be removed. May that which is holding you be removed. May that which tells you you're hiding it well enough be removed, and let you open your heart bare to God right now. Shababa satalaba kaitelewo sitalaba. Shri Kataliana Masatalabo Shola Kaidebo Satalaba. Shri Kesatalabo Kositalabaya Shikalamarabara. Shredebo Satablabaya Sikalabashia. Tell it to God now. Acknowledge. This may be hard, but acknowledge it, because He already knows it. Yes. Shatababa sendele kosi yaradababa. Sherebo satalaba kashi telebo kosi yaradababa. Shri kandalabo yo satalaba ya kasi yaradababa. You know it all. And I need you to help me. You know where.

Call on him to help you now. He's coming. He's coming. He's going to help you. He's coming to help you now. His hand is coming to help you now. Because he knows it all. He also knows about that disease that is afflicting your life. Ask him to come and help you. He knows about that job that you're seeking for. Ask him to come and help you. He knows about the children that you're seeking for. Ask him now to come and help you. He knows about the baby you're seeking for. He knows about the husband you're seeking for, or the wife that you're seeking for. Just call on him to help you. Shraka baba setele boshi ya baba. When he comes, he will make it new. When he comes, he will perfect it for you. When he comes, things shall be better. When he comes, there won't be need to hide anything anymore. Because you will walk in freedom. Just open your heart and be bare before him. Invite him. Invite him, the mighty God. Invite him now. Invite him now. Invite him now. Invite him now. He knows about it, but you need to invite him now. And tell him, Lord, come and help me. Come and help me. Come and help me get from this position that I'm stuck in for years at my workplace. Come and help me. And because his promises are always true, he will come. Because he says that he will not leave you, he will not forsake you. When you call on him, he will come. Come, Lord, come. Come, Lord, come. You know everything about us. You know what our hearts long for. You know what we are praying for, and we are fasting for, and we are seeking for. Lord, come and help us, because you're omniscient. You know it all. And we invite you, because we don't want to do it on our own. We want to do it with you. And we invite you. We invite your presence. We invite your guidance. We invite your spirit to show us the right path, to show us the way, Lord. Come, Lord, come. Come in our plans. Come in our plans, O Lord. Come in the things we plan to do. Yes, Lord. We lay them bare for you to come in. When God comes and you surrender and it to him to do, to take charge, you need to be willing to lay your heart bare before him. You also need to be willing to let him tell you what to do. And sometimes the things God is going to tell you to do are going to be hard. But then that is the word that he gives to you. Yes. Send your word, O Lord.

Send your word, O Lord. Send your word to your children now. Their hearts are bare, they are open. Tell them what you want them to do, Lord. God is speaking to you right now. He's telling you about what you're going to do. For that very thing that he knows and you know and you want to see come to pass, he's sending instruction to you on what to do. To some, the instruction is going to be hard. But God says, do it. To some, it's going to be tough, but God says, do it. And you'll see the salvation of the Lord. Yes. Thank you, the all-knowing God. Thank you. Shabba baba satala boshi kede de boshi. Shrika satala blaba ya si kede de boshi kala la baba si. Shabba baba satala boshi kababa.

Shreka Baba Setele Boshia. Is Jehovah. And he knows it. And he's giving you his word today. He's given you his word today. He's given you his word today.

شب بازه تنه بایو سی که بابا Thank you, Jesus. Thank you, Abba Father. Thank you, Lion of Judah. Thank you, mighty God. Thank you, my present help. Thank you, the omniscient one. Shabbat Shalom.